0: your Rari or your Maserati or whatever, make your way down to Portsea, Phillip Island, Port Arlington, to your million-dollar holiday home, thanks to the Fox. Does that sound like the kind of weekend you could get around? Because if it does, keep it locked, all right? I'm going to play you a new million-dollar voice to work out next and more R&B Friday tunes along with it. City High, What Would You Do? And oh my God, I love this. Bruno Mars, On My Soul, is coming in the next 15 as well.
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0: Fifi, Fev and Nick, and wake up, maybe just find the love of your life as well. And Fifi, Fev and Nick do their doggy dating party next weekend in the Coburg Velodrome. This morning, actually, we met a girl called Nadia, who went pretty viral for talking about it.
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0: That is how grim the dating app scene in Melbourne is right now. 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You can bring him as your wingman or wing girl if you want, but come along if you're single. It's going to be next weekend, all thanks to Prime 100. We'll do some more matchmaking Monday morning.
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2: Well, if you're already enjoying the Fox's R&B Fridays, you are just so close to winning $1 million. Just got to work out our Million Dollar Voices. Ari, hoping to be the next Melbourne millionaire in Kialma.
3: Well, I hope so, yeah. It'd be a very different, yeah.
2: Be a bit flashier than usual, eh?
3: It'd be a bit of a change, for sure.
2: Sounds like you might be at work right now. I definitely don't think you'd be doing as much of that.
3: Yeah.
2: Well, Ari, congratulations to you, mate. You're very smart, actually. One of 435 people around Melbourne to guess that Nicki Minaj was this hour's Million Dollar Voice. So welcome to the Millionaire's Lounge, mate.
3: Okay, beautiful.
2: Nicole got it in Seaford as well. Aaron from Frankston. Dylan over in Rosebud too. Listen, keep it locked at 11 o'clock. Another Million Dollar Voice the Fox is going to give you if you can work it out. You're in the Millionaire's Lounge as well.
0: Fifi, Fev and Nick. 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
1: Melbourne's next millionaire could be anywhere, and it could be you.
0: The Fox's million-dollar voice. 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We'll play it again and give you all the details to win in the next 15 minutes. 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

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Salt and Pepper on 101.9 The Fox. 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
26: Good morning, I'm Matthew Layton. Trade and security have dominated an overnight phone call between Anthony Albanese and US President Donald Trump. The PM telling reporters in Canberra the pair discussed AUKUS, the Middle East and Australia's Pacific alliances.
27: This included briefing the President on the recent alliances that we have established, the coming into force of the alliance with Papua New Guinea, the signing of the alliance with Fiji and the other arrangements that we have made right across the Pacific and Southeast Asia.
26: Victoria's opposition is pushing for more police patrols after fresh violence, with two groups reportedly arguing at a Melbourne shopping centre before claims of gunshots and machetes. Police and Border Force say they've smashed two alleged black market tobacco networks, charging seven people and freezing $25 million in assets. And safety investigators are probing a third Sydney airport near miss in 3 weeks, including whether staff training or supervision was a factor.
28: The Day Zero sale is coming to Anytime Fitness August 19th only. 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

0: The Foxes, Fifi, Fever, Nick, applying matchmaker, finding your love with the ultimate woofing wingman or wingwoman by your side. Fifi, Fever, Nick's doggy dating this morning. Two dog owners, Georgiana from Lara, met Lincoln from Yarra Junction.
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0: The electricity is palpable. Unbelievable. This is why you need to be at Fifi, Fever, Nick's doggy dating. 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
2: Excuse me, can I please talk to you for a minute? Sure, you know, you look kind of familiar. Yeah, you do too. But I just wanted to know, do you know somebody's name? 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Oh, yeah, definitely. 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But I just want to let you know that he's mine.

0: 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Straight R&B fire. From Frankston to Forest Hill on the Fox. Nonstop. All day. This is how we do.
1: One shot. One opportunity. To seize everything you ever wanted. 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
2: Listening to The Fox's R&B Fridays, that is half the battle, right? So you might as well just keep it on for the Million Dollar Voices to try and make the Millionaires Lounge. Rima, how's things in Caroline Springs?
3: I'm just at work.
2: Oh, boring. No.
3: Yes.
2: We can't be doing that for much longer if we're going to be a millionaire, Rima.
3: I hope so.
2: You could, because you guessed this hour's Million Dollar Voice. Dirty, dirty man, Nelly. That was him. So you have just made the Millionaires Lounge.
3: Oh, beautiful. Thank you.
2: Rebecca, where do we find you listening to The Fox?
4: Albion 3020.
2: Oh, awesome. Another Westie. I just had someone from Caroline Springs call me.
4: We're the best.
2: And they absolutely West is best. Oh, I'm a Meltonian. I would know that, you see.
4: Fantastic.
2: Well done. You are in the Millionaires Lounge.
4: Oh my God, thank you so much.
2: Congratulations. Now keep it locked. Midday is when your next Million Dollar Voice hits the Fox. Get them right. Instant entry for your chance to win $1 million.
0: Fifi, Feb and Nick. The grim reality of dating apps at the moment.
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6: 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Going to be at the Coburg Velodrome. 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
20: Hello there, I'm Matthew Layton. Australian entertainment legend Johnny Young has died aged 79 after a brief battle with pancreatic cancer. The singer-songwriter created and hosted Young Talent Time, which helped launch stars including Tina Arena and Danny Minogue. His family says details of a memorial will be announced soon. Jacinda Allen is calling time on a 27-year political career, with the former Victorian Premier confirming she won't run again in November. And the Prime Minister is stressing Australia's strong aviation safety record after another airport near miss. Authorities are investigating the third such incident at Sydney Airport in as many weeks. Anthony Albanese says any incidents must be reported immediately, with safety measures taken where needed.
21: The Minister has met with Sydney Airport and with the authorities, and we'll continue to make sure that we are very vigilant indeed when it comes to these issues.
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0: That's our world famous midday mashup, the perfect soundtrack to take our Million Dollar Voices name to the website. 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
1: Well, the first time I heard Umbrella, I just knew how much I loved the song. Mm-hmm. I thought it had one of the most original sounds of any song that I've ever heard thus far.
0: You've got 9 more minutes to take her name to the website, and you could win $1 million. Oh, and while you're at it, the best day of the week continues next. 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
1: Just, you know what I'm saying, trying to put Atlanta out there. 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
0: They are so good. You're going to hear them next. 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
11: Hello there, I'm Matthew Layton. One of Australian television's most familiar faces has died. Johnny Young, best known for creating and hosting Young Talent Time, was 79. His family says he died after a brief battle with pancreatic cancer following a career spanning music and television. Air Services Australia says three recent aviation scares at Sydney Airport show the safety system is doing its job. CEO Rob Sharp says pilots and controllers stepped in before any of the incidents could escalate. He adds the latest close call wasn't initially considered serious enough to trigger mandatory reporting.
12: Two reasons. Firstly, the controllers immediately rescinded the clearance. They recognised that there was a Qantas aircraft 1.3 kilometres away approaching the runway. Secondly, the aircraft remained stationary.
11: The Prime Minister has pressed Donald Trump to ditch tariffs on Aussie goods, with the US President agreeing to consider it. And about two-thirds of households have completed the census, with officials reminding everyone else there is still time.
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1: If you remember the movie The Matrix, Neo was like Jesus or somebody. He was supposed to save the world. I was like, I'm not trying to save the world. I just want to make music. So that's where the name came from. And then, you know, one person, then another person, then another person, and suddenly that's your name.
0: He is this hour's $1 million voice. So take his name to the website.

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2: 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Million
0: Dollar Voice. Hey, Sarah, Neo was our Million Dollar Voice this hour. You are now in our Millionaire's Lounge. What would you do if you win this $1 million?
3: Oh, look, I would think, do I be responsible and pay for the mortgage or do I buy a Maserati? I think, I'm very irresponsible when it comes to money, even though I'm a mature woman.
0: Mm-hmm.
3: I'd buy the Chanel handbag and the Maserati. The mortgage can wait.
0: I love this so much. A Maserati. Yeah, I mean, so luxurious.
3: Well, my husband really wants one and I know, apart from IKEA that I'm staring at in my driveway right now.
0: I love it so much. The perfect plan. You are in it to win it. So hopefully you win this $1 million.
3: Oh, please. Can you keep your fingers and your toes and your body crossed or something? Like do Pilates.
0: It'll be hard to do my job, but I'll do that for you, okay?
3: Just don't worry about your job. Don't worry. It's fine. This is more important, okay?
0: It's all well and good to keep everything crossed, but you need to get in it to win it. And the only way to do that is to hear our next $1 million voice, which is on the way at 2 o'clock.
2: You've got it on The Fox. Melbourne. Fifi, Feb and Nick. The grim reality of dating apps at the moment.
4: Dating's not meant to be hard.
5: 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We are having a doggy dating party.
6: 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Well, it's time for doggy dating. 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
5: Saturday, 22nd of August. Going to be at the Coburg Velodrome. We're going to have food trucks, vendors, photo booths. If you're single and you've got a dog, come.
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9: G'day.
10: Hello. How are you?
9: How you going? Good. Yourself?
10: I'm doing okay for 8:30 in the morning.
9: Oh, that's good. that's good.
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7: 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A breakdown in Camberwell has Turak Road blocked eastbound near Warragul Road. Use High Street or Riversdale Road to skip around. That's also impacting trams. Got a burst water main in Ringwood on the Maroondah Highway outbound between New Street and Ringwood Street. One lane out of action. 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
27: Good afternoon, I'm Matthew Layton. The Prime Minister says US President Donald Trump will consider exempting Australia from new tariffs. Anthony Albanese raised the 12.5% levy during an overnight call, along with AUKUS and Defence.
28: The ask that I made of the President is that he consider full exemption, or at the very least, no increase, which is there. We've been subject to the 12.5% tariff.
27: Former Victorian Premier Jacinda Allen is quitting politics after nearly three decades, 2 weeks after Ben Carroll ousted her as leader. The head of Air Services Australia says Sunday's Virgin Qantas near miss at Sydney Airport wasn't reported straight away because it did not meet the required threshold. And singer-songwriter and TV host Johnny Young has died aged 79. The Young Talent Time star had been battling pancreatic cancer after a career that helped launch Danny Minogue and Tina Arena and earned him spots in both the Logies and ARIA Halls of Fame.
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32: 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You could call me the Queen of R&B Fridays this afternoon. 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
33: 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That's who y'all saw singing Single Ladies.
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0: We've got five more minutes to head to the website with this hour's $1 million voice for your chance to win $1 million. Here she is again.
1: And then the other half is Sasha Fierce. That's who y'all saw singing Single Ladies.
2: Over there.
1: It's very different from who I really am.
0: She is a child of destiny. And if you think you're destined to win $1 million, you better head to the website. 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

0: 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A very respectful song. 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
2: 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Million Dollar
0: Voice. Adele, you took Beyonce's name to the website. You are now in it to win it. $1 million. What would you do if you win this thing?
3: Well, I am counting on this money. I can do so much with this money, especially setting my parents up just a little bit to be a bit more comfortable. Me and my partner are travel bugs, so we can't really afford to travel this year. So hopefully the money can go towards that as well.
0: Yeah, I mean, if you won $1 million, you could travel for literally the whole year.
3: Like, you know what? Let's just quit the job as well.
0: I love it. You are in it to win it. If you want to join Adele in our Millionaire's Lounge, you need our next $1 million voice on the way after 3 p.m. I know my

0: Pleasure hanging out. R&B Friday is my favourite day of the week. You've been with me, M. Tressida. Carrie and Tommy on the way next with another huge show. 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Have a fantastic weekend. Bye!
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6: 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A breakdown on the Ring Road Greens rebound at Pascabel Road. It's in the left-hand lane with speed set to 40. Also a breakdown in Heidelberg on Rosanna Road northbound after Burgundy Street in the right-hand lane. 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
7: 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The grim reality of dating apps at the moment.
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26: Good afternoon, Laura Turner here with news headlines. Former Victorian Premier Jacinta Allen is quitting politics, announcing she won't contest November's state election. The decision ends a 27-year parliamentary career and comes just over 2 weeks after she stepped down as Premier. Aussie entertainment legend Johnny Young has died aged 79 following a short battle with pancreatic cancer. Young created and hosted Young Talent Time and wrote some of the country's biggest hits, including The Real Thing. Police are hunting a group of young men after a wild brawl at Craigieburn. A shopping centre was locked down as groups armed with machetes clashed in full view of stunned shoppers. And Prime Minister Anthony Albanese has spoken with Donald Trump, pushing the US president to exempt Australia from new tariffs. Mr. Trump is said to be considering the request, with the pair also discussing AUKUS and global conflicts.
27: Details.
26: A light shower or two about today, but mainly dry over the weekend. 15 is the expected top in the city tomorrow, slightly cooler on Sunday. For Melbourne's best news, sport and weather, watch 7 News tonight at 6.
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14: 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Sam Neill's cause of death revealed. 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
22: 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That's because you at war with love.

0: Guy Sebastian for your Friday arvo. That's Battle Scars. It's Carrie and Tommy.
1: This is exciting. You can catch Guy Sebastian live on his 100 Times Around the Sun regional tour. Just head to guysebastian.com for tickets and more info.
2: I've seen it. It is, oh my God, it's one of the best live shows I've seen.
1: Tell him.
2: It's awkward saying it. It's easier to say it to you than it is to him. It was just all a pleasant surprise of like, I knew you were good, but then I was like, this man's freaking brilliant.
3: It was so feel good, that tour. It was unreal.
2: Oh,
3: like just
2: so good.
3: You know, we structure a lot of it, obviously. There's a lot of content and everything's synced. But then I just really wanted to, you know, because they're bigger rooms. They're, you know, in Melbourne I was at Margaret Court. But I love to make a big room feel small. And you do that by just not having everything so structured. So there was a lot of random stuff by me going in.
2: Yeah, you go out to the crowd.
3: Take requests, so that was different every single show, and then obviously Archie. But the problem is, if I keep talking about it, like I'm about to do this regional tour, it's like 50 shows all over Australia, in you know, all parts of Australia, like regional. You know, we're up in all areas of WA and Queensland and everywhere else. I just can't promise that Archie's going to be at those shows because he's in schools. But it was one moment I got up to Queensland and I was in, I was in Cairns and Townsville, and at those two shows, he didn't do those shows, and he was actually only going to do one or two shows on the entire tour. But by that stage, I think it went a bit viral, his performance of the Whitney Houston song. And so I get up, and it's like the last thing you want to hear at your show. I've said, hey, guys, just I'm getting this out of the way early. My son needs an education, so he's at school. He's not here tonight. And the sound that the crowd made was just resounding. Oh, well, I thought they were going to walk out. So anyway, Archie ended up doing the rest of the tour, and he loved it.
2: Hey, Guy, we're talking Logies all today on the show because it is the Logies this Sunday, but we're talking about the more like debaucherous, fun in the vault kind of stories from the Logies. What's the wildest Logies you think you've had over the years?
3: Oh, it'd be the one with you, I would say, just a few years ago. Because normally around the Logies, I'm doing other things. And so it's always like, oh, look, you've got this other thing on Monday morning, so let's get an early night. But that night, we were going to go home, and I remember you running out. You Sebastians are going nowhere. You're coming out with me, and you even had an outfit change, and then Amy Shark got involved, and suddenly I think there was some maths people around.
2: There was that guy from the other Brekkie radio show that was just following us around everywhere, and we were like, why? And we just all assumed he was someone else's friend, and then we realised he wasn't. He was so smart. He just saw this group. He just weaseled his way in and then came out with us for the night, and then
3: I don't remember that. There's not a lot I do remember, if I'm being honest, from that night. It was
1: what time did Bickers keep you out till?
3: I think it was like 5 a.m. or something. Right?
1: That's big.
2: I do remember over and over Jules saying, no, we must go home. And I said, no, you're not allowed. And then at one point you're on the dance floor. And you know when couples have that little moment where they connect to sort of say, let's call it. Yeah. And I went in and I put my hands between both their heads. And I said, don't even think about it.
3: I do remember.
2: What happens backstage during the Logies? Is it party time, or is everybody what's the kind of vibe when you're waiting to perform? You've performed at how many now?
3: I've performed maybe at 3 or 4. I don't know. I think maybe 3. That night was really cool. We did I did a John Farnham tribute and I think something else. I think I might have performed my single or something. But yeah, it was a great night. Normally backstage it's very different for you guys and me, because when you're performing, you're in with all your band and you just got a bit of a green room. I was right next door to Barnsley and his whole crew. And it's pretty boring actually backstage, to be honest.
1: What is the pre-show ritual with the band? Is it, are we drinking tea? Are we doing a prayer circle? What's happening?
3: No, I don't drink until I've performed. Like once I've performed, I'll drink after, but I'm a bit of a... I've got bad memories of me at karaoke nights and suddenly losing. It's like I've lost my superpower when I drink. Like if I've had a few too many, I can't sing. I'm just a mess. So I've learned luckily recreationally that alcohol and singing isn't good. So professionally, I haven't run into that trap yet.
1: We're so excited for the tour. You can catch Guy Sebastian. He's 100 times around the sun regional tour. So we'll be heading to a place near you. You can head to GuySebastian.com for tickets. Guy, always a pleasure. Thank you, bro.
3: Love you, guys.
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8: 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A breakdown on the Tuller outbound at Melrose Drive. The second left-hand lane block delays back to the Calder split. Also a broken down track on the Ring Road outbound entry from Pascavel Road. That's in the left-hand lane. This weekend at Autobahn, get 30% off Penrite and Kicker, plus 25% off supercharged batteries and Uniden UHF this weekend only at Autobahn. And now you're up to date on Melbourne's number one hit music station with the Foxes, Carrie and Sommy.
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26: Good afternoon, Laura Turner here again. Former Premier Jacinta Allen has announced she won't contest the November election, ending her 27-year parliamentary career. She'll likely pocket a pension of more than $300,000 a year. There are calls for better bus safety standards after another child got stuck while exiting through middle doors. The toddler was dragged for a short distance before the driver realised. US President Donald Trump has said he'll consider granting an exemption to wide-ranging tariffs on Australian exports following a rare call with Anthony Albanese. Entertainment icon and Young Talent Time host Johnny Young has died, aged 79, following a brief battle with pancreatic cancer. And hundreds of thousands of Australians will receive letters warning them about their dementia risk as part of a major push to prevent or delay the disease before symptoms strike.
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28: Jane Bunn here. Light showers tonight, a low of 9. Partly cloudy on Saturday, 15. The slight risk of a brief shower. Slowly turning sunny on Sunday, then it's lovely early next week. For Melbourne's best news, sport and weather, watch 7 News tonight at 6.
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0: Your R&B Fridays, it's Carrie Bickmore and Tommy Little driving you home.
1: I tell you what.
2: It's a treat, isn't it?
1: It's a real treat. And as a comedy lover mm-hmm. and a participant in the art form, there's very few on our Mount Rushmore of Australian comedy, and none more so than the man I'm about to introduce, the one and only Glenn Robbins. G'day, Glenn.
3: I'm excited. What an honour it is to be here, number one, in terms to be on your show.
1: Yeah.
3: And having worked with Carrie and both of you recently.
1: Carrie and yeah. both of you. Brutal.
3: Well, as I was going, Carrie, I'm going, I've got to include you over the road. Bugger legs over there. Well, you got it.
1: Yeah.
3: No, what about me? An honour is to be here. Thank you for that beautiful intro. And what are we here to talk about?
2: Well, we're off to a good start already because you walked in and you said, I'm here to tell you stories from the Logies. Is that right? And we said, yes. And then you proceeded to look at your phone like you couldn't read your own handwriting.
1: I thought you were doing a bit. I actually sat back in my chair when you started squinting at your phone and doing the thing that my dad used to do where you find
2: the
1: where your focal point is. So you're moving the phone in and out of range. I sat back in my chair because I went, it's good to see a master
3: watch
1: work.
3: This. Watch this.
2: So what you've done is you've sent me a list of
1: Carrie,
2: things.
1: You haven't watched this.
2: Oh, sorry.
0: The glasses.
2: Oh, my God, the glasses fit in the
0: on
2: back.
0: The phone.
2: That's pretty fun. Yeah. You've sent me a list of things, topics that we should cover in our chat about the Logies. I can't read half of them. One of them I thought was Puss in Boots, and it says Russell Coit. So,
1: what about Muhammad Ali?
2: Let's start with the great one, Muhammad Ali. What's Muhammad
3: I was
2: Ali
3: there, I was
2: and
3: there
2: Glenn Robbins got
3: year,
2: to do with each other?
3: What year were you? Let me guess what year you were born. 1985, 83.
2: 80. Well, you're welcome back.
1: Your flirting is outrageous.
2: 80.
3: This was 1979.
2: Ooh.
3: I was a waiter at the Logies.
2: Were you?
1: Is this real?
3: This is real.
1: Yeah.
3: Because my brother worked there, so I became a waiter, and I lied about the fact that I could do silver service. Do you know what silver service
2: yes.
3: is? Yeah. And
2: that's
3: I got
2: using the,
1: the cloche.
2: The cloche.
3: Yeah, and the spoon and a fork together yeah. and serving vegetables, which I'll get round to that.
2: With one hand.
3: With one hand.
2: Oh,
3: and I couldn't
2: right.
3: do it.
2: No one can.
3: But I'll get round to that. Okay. But the Muhammad Ali story isn't that great. But I was standing in the foyer and then he – are you yawning?
1: No. I'm aghast because
3: it didn't look like he was yawning. It was true.
2: No, yeah. It did.
1: Yeah. No, I'm number one, a boxing fan.
3: Yeah.
1: But two, I had no idea –
3: how
1: firstly, that
3: was.
1: Muhammad Ali, no, even came to Australia, let alone went to the Logies.
2: I know. I was about to say, how does Muhammad Ali
3: you
2: end up at the Logies?
3: Story?
2: No.
3: It's a famous story.
2: I don't know it.
1: I don't know.
2: I wasn't born yet.
1: This is why my mouth is open. And
3: because he got on stage with Bert Newton, and Bert Newton said, Bert said something that Muhammad Ali made a joke, and Bert said, I like the boy, which was a reference to, do you remember this?
1: No, I can see why that would be controversial.
3: Yeah, and it was in reference to a commercial. I think it was a Kentucky Fried Out or something like that. And then his crew arced up. And they
2: was it offensive?
3: Oh, very, because you're saying
1: it's
3: boy.
1: Like a generically racist.
2: Okay, so. Right.
3: Yeah. But anyway, I saw him in the foyer. Did he look me in the eye? No.
2: Did you say anything to him?
3: I said, over here. Hey, Muhammad.
2: Would you like me to use my spoon and fork in one hand for you? Show you what I can do.
3: Taking up comedy and okay, you keep walking. Keep walking. Keep going. No, I didn't, but he was there.
2: But why was he here?
3: Just because he
2: was. What, would they have paid him?
3: A showbiz person. That's what you have. We used to.
2: It's
3: we don't do it
2: Logies.
3: Now. We would always have international guests. Like remember one year that John Wayne came. You know who John Wayne is?
2: Yeah, I do. He died in a plane crash, didn't he?
1: Oh, I was going to say, was John Wayne Batman?
3: Look, I am wrong for this radio station.
1: Was John Wayne Batman?
2: No, doesn't he have that song?
1: Was John Wayne
3: John
1: Batman?
3: Wayne was at the, no, he was. See, I shouldn't be here.
1: Glenn, can I ask one question about the Muhammad Ali stuff?
3: Yes.
1: So you know how you said his crew arced up at the comment?
3: Oh, yeah.
1: How did it go down in the moment? Was Muhammad
3: unhappy
1: in the moment?
3: They were yelling at him going, it's okay, it's okay. He's only joking. Because if you go back, you can watch the footage on YouTube.
1: Yeah.
3: You'll see Muhammad Ali go, you know, do that thing with his head. And he goes, what did you just say? He goes, what did you just say? In other words, he was about to snap
2: Muhammad Ali.
3: How dare you?
1: Yeah,
3: and they went, hey, it's okay, it's okay.
1: Yeah.
3: like the heavies.
1: Yeah. Glenn, stick around because we've only made it through one thing on your list, and I need to hear about how you managed to offend a celeb with a plate of carrots. More with Glenn Robbins up next.
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8: 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There's reports of a crash on the Hume Freeway outbound before Craigieburn Road, delays back to the Ring Road. Also a broken down track on the Ring Road altitude-bound entry ramp from Pascavour Road in the left-hand lane. Sydney Road, Brunswick will close between Davies Street and Mitchell Street for tram works from 21 August to 3 September. Businesses remain open and expect delays. Visit the Transport Victoria website. And now you're up to date on Melbourne's number one hit music station with the Foxes, Carrie and Tommy.
9: Fifi, Fev and Nick. The grim reality of dating apps at the moment.
10: Dating's not meant to be hard. 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
11: We are having a doggy dating party.
12: 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Well, it's time for doggy dating. 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
11: Saturday, 22nd of August. It's going to be at the Coburg Velodrome. We're going to have food trucks, vendors, photo booths. 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
14: 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Good. Yourself?
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0: Barry and Tommy for your R&B Fridays and the Savo on the show. We're getting some behind-the-scenes stories of stuff that's gone down at the Logies, and we've still got Glenn Robbins with us.
1: You know who Norman Gunston is?
2: Yes, absolutely.
1: I lied.
3: Gary McDonald.
1: Mm. I lied about being able to do Silver Service, and I just happened to be on Gary McDonald. He was like the biggest star. I was up for Gold Logie that year, and I lied about being able to do Silver Service. Anyway, so I did everyone around the table, and I got to Gary McDonald, and I was serving carrots.
3: They're tricky little buggers.
1: Carrots are tricky.
3: Yeah. So slippery suckers.
1: It flipped and the carrot took off like a hubcap around the table. Ran around all these and everyone no, actually it wasn't Gary McDonald. It was the one before Gary McDonald, that's right. Went all around the table and fell over in the middle and I was so embarrassed. Anyway, I got to Gary McDonald, Norman Gunston, and he got out of his chair and stood away from the table.
3: So we didn't get carrots
1: so
3: on.
1: So he didn't. I didn't drop a carrot on him.
2: The bloke with toilet paper on his face.
1: Exactly.
2: It was worried about
1: okay,
2: a carrot.
1: Again, okay, these aren't great stories.
3: The next one says overwhelming toilet.
2: I've got questions.
3: Sure.
2: So Norm Macdonald was...
1: Gary McDonald.
2: Norman Gunston. Yep. It was a bit before my time, but I've seen clips, particularly the Guns N' Roses interview.
1: Yeah.
2: Where a lot of international bands and stuff didn't know that he was a character.
1: That's right.
2: And wonderful. What was it like... What was he like personally? Like, was he in character the whole time or did he have a separate? So when he was at the Logies, was he himself or was he as Norman Gunston?
1: Do you have a moment in your career where you realise that you've arrived, that you are someone and someone said something to make you go, oh, wow, I'm part of this now. I walked into the Logies and Norman Gunston.
2: Sorry, I've done that.
1: Gunston was at the front door and as I'd got out of the limo, he said, oh, Glenn Robbins has arrived. Can I shake your hand?
3: Oh, and that's pretty cool.
1: I went, if Norman Gunston knows who I am, it's like coming here. I feel very honoured and I feel like I've arrived. And it was like, I'm somebody. I'm part of this. I'm one of them.
3: Was that before Russell Coit time?
1: Yeah, Russell Coit was 2000. This is going back into the early.
3: Is Kath and Kim time? No, even before that.
1: No, it was before. Oh, geez, now you're testing me. Mm. Before all that.
3: Okay.
1: Well, it would have been before Kath and Kim.
3: Okay.
1: Yeah, because I started going to the Logies in the late 80s.
3: Do you still get royalties from Kath and Kim? Well, because it's on YouTube now or something, isn't it? People watch it?
2: We're on air. It feels like a very just
3: no, I'm just wondering
2: chat.
3: Whether something so successful you still reap the benefits from or deals were done differently
1: I've
3: back then.
1: I've only ever been asked twice about how much I earn, and it was by an old school friend, and my answer is the same to you. I make a shitload of money.
3: Right.
1: I like being with me sometimes.
3: I bet you do. You'd be cuckoo in there. How many different personalities are happening in there?
1: So many.
2: I don't agree with that. I reckon we exist in a circle of, I would say, people that are comedians often are less social than they appear. And I reckon,
1: yes,
2: and I mean this as a compliment, I reckon you're one of the easier to hang out with, more pleasurable to hang out with.
1: Oh, that's very kind.
2: Just a genuine dude. And so while there might be some demons floating around
1: plenty of demons.
2: I actually think you're pretty put
1: together. But to be honest, it makes me tired because I have to be on. You know what I mean? Because sometimes I don't like being on. And like with the Logies, this is quite true, I used to have to go and sit in the toilet not go and just sit on the toilet for a while, have a bit of a break because it was overwhelming.
3: Oh, we all do that.
1: I didn't get to all the stories, but hey.
3: No, we don't have
1: are
3: time.
1: Are you going to the Logies?
3: Yes.
1: But what do you mean you don't have time? Of course you have time for someone like me.
3: We have given you way more than we give anybody else.
2: It's TV's Night of Nights, the 66th TV Week Logie Awards is this Sunday on 7.
3: We should say congratulations too because Celebrity Intervention's been renewed.
2: Oh,
3: yes.
2: So good.
3: So good.
1: Ask me who the best guest was.
3: Me.
2: Who was the best guest?
1: You were.
3: I'm joking, I was just saying me.
1: Well, you didn't let me say it.
2: Glenn Robbins, we love you, thank you.
1: Thanks, guys.
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6: 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Sale ends Tuesday, 18th August 2026. There's reports of a crash on Eastlink outbound after Springvale Road. In Frankston, a crash on Cranbourne Road westbound before Lindrum Road. Only the one lane getting through, heavy back to Peninsula Link. 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
31: Hello, Rebecca Madden here with the news headlines. Former CFMEU boss John Setka has been arrested for a third time for allegedly threatening union administrators. The 61-year-old was detained this morning in Footscray. The Prime Minister has led tributes for entertainment legend Johnny Young, who has died aged 79 following a short battle with pancreatic cancer. Police have deployed extra patrols around Craigieburn following a wild brawl between two groups that locked down a shopping centre. Former Victorian Premier Jacinta Allen is quitting politics, announcing she won't contest November's state election. It'll bring an end to her 27-year parliamentary career. And customers of furniture brand Nick Scali have had their data exposed in a corporate ransom attack. The incident has thrown the company's $1.4 billion network into mayhem, with existing customers expecting long delays on deliveries.
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33: Jane Bunn here. Light showers tonight, a low of 9. Partly cloudy on Saturday, 15. The slight risk of a brief shower. Slowly turning sunny on Sunday, then it's lovely early next week. For Melbourne's best news, sport and weather, watch 7 News tonight at 6.
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1: Have you experienced the soaking bit of winter in Victoria? That's the lying with your head back, eyes closed, as the world slowly melts away, leaving only you perfectly still in a mineral-rich 40-degree thermal bath at the Peninsula Hot Springs, kind of soaking. Come winter in Victoria. It's every bit different.
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26: 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But it's not the only big show that's on this weekend. If you're in Hobart, Saturday night, there are still some tickets available to Tommy, your comedy show, but there's not many left. 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
27: Oh, Backstreet Boys, live, Vegas, tickets to see them at the Sphere, talking spending money, fights, accommodation, you and a mate, and we're...
29: So make sure you are by your phone because in the next half hour, we're going to call someone and give them the great news. What a weekend they're going to have. Up next, though, another gold Logie winner.
27: He's about the size of a statue in the sky.
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1: This Sunday is the Logie Awards, and all today we are taking a trip down memory lane. Stories from the vault, the stories you haven't heard said out loud before, and someone that knows a Logie's room better than anyone is the one and only Grant Denyer.
2: Hey!
3: Hello, lovelies.
2: Hey, Grant, are you flying?
3: You know what I did? I took my little daughter up for a little fly the other day.
2: What were you in?
3: She's 10. We're in a little Piper.
2: Oh.
3: Flying around the sky. I thought she might like to have a little bit of a go on the old yoke and throw it around the skies, and loved it.
2: Did she?
1: My son is learning to be a pilot at the moment, and I've never seen him more locked in and happy. He just says when he's up there in the sky, he just feels so happy. I was like, it must just be, it's either in you or it isn't, you know? It must be this like deep soul type scenario.
3: I think so. Like motor racing has been my life, and I get that. Like the thrill of doing 300 kilometres an hour for whatever reason, and maybe it's being ADHD, I don't know, it's the most serene you will ever be. Your mind is completely centred. There's no other room for all that noise or that negative doubt or that horrible self-talk. You are just in this, your whole life depends on it. So it's this flow state that I can't find anywhere else kind of in life or on the planet.
2: I'm interested. So a lot of people, some of the things that we both share in common, whether it be flying or things people are scared of, and I find them calming, as you've just said. The only time I've been scared was on the back of a MotoGP bike.
3: Oh, my God.
2: And I was holding on as Daryl Beatty rode it, and I'm like a foot from the bitumen and I can feel the back slipping out around corners. I'm interested to know, have you ever had a moment where you've been scared?
3: Oh, scared. Interesting. I think when you skate the edge of scared is a sweet spot in life that can't be found or repeated. Like, but I tell you what, like Sunrise was like that. That's why I quit Sunrise back in the day, is because it became this adrenaline kind of almost Jackass style stunt based extreme adventure television segment, which escalated, just getting bigger and bigger and bigger.
1: We'll never forget the vision of you up in the where you
2: passing out,
1: passed out in the plane.
3: No, I was like, I got to call this before I die on national television.
1: What a way to go, though.
3: I know. If you're going to do it publicly.
1: So what feels worse, being on the back of a bike like that, do you think, or standing up and hosting or speaking to a room full of your peers at the Logies?
3: Oh, my God. That is – it's the weirdest thing in the world, because I love the game we're in and we're lucky to do it, right? Like, I remember the first one going there, and I literally just got the job as a weatherman. Prior to that, I was just a little cadet journalist, where my two best stories were – a woman who had a horse that slept in her bed and and a fence post that a certain time of the year cast a shadow that looked like the Virgin Mary. They were my big ones. Yeah. And so now I'm rocking up and I see Daryl Summers over there and Bert Newton over there and Eddie McGuire and Rove McManus. And just, you know, that imposter syndrome that, you know, so many of us have. You know, I don't belong here. I'm not good enough. I can't do this. Walking through the area, and Rove McManus and Belinda Emmett, you know, the beautiful Belinda Emmett, pulled me aside and they just said, we love you. You know, you're our favorite on television. And all of a sudden, you know, I've gone from being this pretender that didn't feel like he belonged in there to a place where, like, oh my God, could I form a career and a future here?
1: Rove used to tell me the same, though, so I think it was like one of his well-worn phrases,
3: right.
1: You know.
2: Hey Grant, just for the record, Rove has never told me that, so it's not everyone.
1: Have you had any debaucherous nights where something funny happened that you've kept until now in the vault?
3: I remember, I'm married to someone who I call Frank the Tank, or Mrs. Jim Beam, depending on how she's going. So I spend the lead up to the Logies just taking, you know, the Pringles from the minibar to her while she's getting her hair done, and then the mimosas. So it ends up being, that's prior to the event, so it ends up being pretty fun at the end. And I remember being on the dance floor. She's got her shoes, her heels in her hand, swinging them around, and then she clocked Kelly Holiday in the face with her – Kelly Holiday.
1: Peking duck.
3: Peking duck in the face with her heels, And I'm like, oh, my God, you just nearly took him out. He was shirtless. It was an amazing moment. Mm-hmm. And then I turned around and then there what's the name? That she's the drummer. She's an amazing musician.
1: G Flip
3: was there. And G Flip and like we're big fans of G Flip and she turns to me and I'm like, okay, she's a rock star, be cool. You know, you just say something awesome, say this party's lit or something. And then I said, wow, G Flip, this party's really, really lit. And then she leans in and goes, you came to my high school when you were a weatherman. My grandma loves you. And I instantly felt old.
1: Yeah. Oh, well, Grant, have the best time.
2: Hey, we should also mention Deal or No Deal Celebrity Jackpot is Mondays at 7:30 p.m. on Channel 10.
1: Will we see you there Sunday night?
3: Yeah, Tommy's going to fly me in his helicopter. Right. And I'm just going to just rappel from out of the sky.
1: Land
3: just
1: on
3: through the roof. Star-sy.
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1: Thanks, Grant.
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10: 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There's a crash in Frankston on Cranbourne Road westbound before Lindrum Road. Only the one lane getting through. It's heavy back to Peninsula Link. Also a broken down track on the Ring Road Altitabound entry from Pascavale Road in the left-hand lane. 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
4: Census night was Tuesday, the 11th of August. 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A crash in Narre Warren South on Glasscox Road at Sherwood Road. Also reports on the Greensboro Bypass southbound at Diamond Creek Road. Delays are back to the Ring Road. And reports in Northcote and Georges Road northbound before Atherton Road. 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

0: That's right, Fifi Feverdnik, we're broadcasting live out of Josiah's hotel room.
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14: 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Sam Neill's cause of death revealed, and the retail giant that's hit the fashion target after 100 years. 7 News at 6.
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0: We've got Margaret from Accounts today. Here she comes. Margaret!
1: Oh, I know what it is. Oh.
0: What do you reckon?
1: Can we get a rerun or no?
0: Yeah, Margaret, come back.
1: I'm going to guess.
2: Yeah.
1: Don't stop till you get enough, MJ.
3: Ooh, nah.
2: Can we get her to drive back a bit slower? She normally drives
0: slower. Margaret.
2: Oh.
0: Turn my world around.
1: Who knows the actual name to that song?
0: Is it Tony Braxton?
2: No. I'm a different person.
0: It's that Turn My World Around?
2: No, it's from early 2000s.
4: I'm thinking of the Housey version where they sampled the strings.
1: That was.
2: Who is it, Jesse?
3: Shapeshifters. It's Lola's theme.
2: Lola's theme.
4: That's it. Lola's theme.
1: Of course, it's Shapeshifters. Lola's theme.
3: Of course.
1: We all knew that.
0: Margaret. Oh, just do another lappy. Go.
1: Oh my God,
2: that's hard. She's going so fast.
0: Hammering in that Celica.
2: I think we need Margaret.
0: She's hooning. Margaret, just a little off.
1: Oh, that's.
4: Hey, there we go.
1: That's Peking Duck song. I was like, that's one we don't even play anymore.
4: Whoa.
2: Margaret loves it, though.
4: I'm not in the live set, but.
0: I'm so glad I let you speak first because I could have just gone. I have never heard this.
1: I don't think many people have. That's a deep cut.
4: Margaret's
1: got
4: good, well
1: awful
4: picked.
1: Taste in yeah, music. Yeah, that sounds shocking.
0: Oh, she's coming back.
2: Oh, Guy Sebastian.
1: Yeah.
2: Battle Scars.
1: Yeah, that was good. Guy's got that voice. You can hear it from Margaret Salica.
0: I don't know why I haven't. I would happily just ask a guy this, but do you reckon him and Lupe have ever met? Or do you reckon that was recorded at different sides of the world?
4: Oh,
1: solid question. I don't know. Yeah. I reckon that could have been a remote session. I don't know.
4: Surely they met somewhere cool like Stockholm for that one.
1: Yeah.
4: And they go, you know what? Let's meet in the middle.
1: Yeah.
4: I'm not coming to you. You're not coming to me.
0: Yeah, it's got a bit of, or Vienna.
4: We need,
0: Vienna. Or maybe the Hague.
4: Yeah,
1: I think you're on to something.
0: There we go. Margaret!
2: You're the fool for you. You got me wrapped around your finger.
1: You're kidding.
0: Whoa.
4: Did you have to let it linger? The cranberries.
1: That was incredible.
4: That was so ominous.
2: I'm the person that can pick the next song from your first little.
1: Wow.
2: Right. I know what's coming.
1: You should be a DJ.
2: It's my superpower.
3: Oh, you are DJ, though, aren't you?
0: You'll be up for a brief minute.
2: You'll
0: be able to see the boys live at the Logies, and then new album Paradise is out today. Peking Duck, thank you, boys.
1: Thank you for having us.
5: 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But if you missed anything, check out the Carrie and Tommy podcast. The Volvo EX30. The Swedish dream is closer than you think.
2: Bye.
0: See ya.
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9: 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In Narre Warren South, a crash on Glasscox Road eastbound at Sherwood Road. It's a slow run on the Deer Park Bypass outbound from the Ring Road through to Hopkins Road on the Western Freeway. Enjoy some great August offers across a range of vehicles with Chery's August sale event until August 17. Yes, August, like now. Chery for the road ahead. And now you're up to date on Melbourne's number one hit music station with the Foxes, Carrie and Tommy.
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22: Good evening, Rebecca Madden here. Pop icon Tina Arena is leading tributes for mentor Johnny Young, who has died of pancreatic cancer, aged 79. Arena said the entertainment legend helped her find her voice. Former CFMEU boss John Setka has been arrested for a third time for allegedly threatening union administrators. The 61-year-old was detained this morning in Footscray. Anthony Albanese has doubled down on his defence over the so-called Melonsgate controversy. The Prime Minister insisting remarks made about his Japanese counterpart on a podcast have been misinterpreted. Jacinta Allen is quitting politics, the former Premier announcing she won't contest the November election, ending her 27-year parliamentary career. And hundreds of thousands of Australians will receive letters warning them about their dementia risk as part of a major push to prevent or delay the disease before symptoms strike.
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24: Jane Bunn here. Light showers tonight, a low of 9. Partly cloudy on Saturday, 15. The slight risk of a brief shower. Slowly turning sunny on Sunday, then it's lovely early next week. For Melbourne's best news, sport and weather, watch 7 News tonight at 6.
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5: Friday, how good's this? The best happy hour of the week. Crack one open or two. Sit back, relax. Because Fifi, Fev and Nick are here, minus our Queen Fee off sick. But boys, hello.
6: It's Friday. Crack one open. Oh, what a big...
7: Yes.
6: I just love talking about sport at this time of day because we don't get to talk about it Monday to Thursday. Mate, the Sea Eagles and the Dolphins, the Bulldogs and the Rabbitohs, Frio are playing Hawthorn. It is an absolute blockbuster weekend because we're getting near the pointy end of the season, Cody, where every game matters and it's exciting. Yep.
7: AFLW's kicked off as well, Fev, and your TIGs are on tomorrow.
6: Yes, we're playing the Collingwood Magpies tomorrow, which is going to be good. It's my first coaching job.
5: Yeah.
6: Because last year I was
7: your party liaison, I think.
6: Yeah, I was like the handbag. I was just
7: Mad Monday coordinator or something.
6: Yeah, I was just organising lunches and organising the drink cards for the night time. But now I'm actually assistant coach. So it's the first time I'll be sitting in the box actually demanding and coaching. So
7: you've got a polo shirt and a lanyard and you're doing flips on the laptop.
6: No. I had the polo shirt and the lanyard last year. This is the first time I bought those from the gift shop. I had the headset on where I get to talk.
7: Oh wow! Yeah. All right.
5: Well, that could be a problem.
6: Get it off. Get off!
5: It is a Friday. Hey, up next, Is It Amazing? Our favourite segment. Now, whether we love your stories, your amazing stories or not, you call up, you test them out on us, and we'll let you know whether it's worth telling your friends about on the weekend. And guess what, boys? We're going to play Is It Amazing right after this for the happy hour.
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0: Great song across Australia. How good is this? Fifi Fev and Nick hanging out with you. I hope you had a good day. Hey, the weekend's here. Should we tell some amazing stories? Special edition this week with our Queen Fifi away. We have Lauren Barry from the Hot Hits joining us.
1: Is it amazing?
2: Yes, it's amazing.
3: Now, Loz, this is a time where it is the weekend.
2: Yeah.
3: So if you've got a great story and you're going to a dinner party and you want to impress someone and you want to tell them a great story, you're at the pub drinking a couple off the cold wood, off the wood, and you're going, hey, I've got a great story. And then you sit there and you rehearse it to us and we'll let you know if it's amazing or not.
2: Okay.
3: And then we'll let, you can tell that at a party, or I probably wouldn't mention that.
2: Right.
3: Have you got an amazing story?
2: Well, the first
3: one. Sorry to put you under the pump.
2: Yeah. I have plenty, but the only one that I can think of, I don't know, it's just a bit sad. Is that all right?
3: Yeah, mate.
4: Yeah, go for it.
3: Well, we're the judges.
2: Okay. All right. So, not to be a Debbie Downer, my dad passed away, right?
3: Oh,
2: he passed away when I was young.
3: That's good stuff.
2: And when we used to play Trivial Pursuit.
4: Hit it, Josiah.
2: Wait, hit it.
4: Only mildly. God, I better get up from here.
2: So we used to play Trivial Pursuit, right?
3: Yeah, great game.
2: And there's thousands of cards in that game, right? And there was one we used to try and find. The question on it said, in what game do you rack your balls? And we just thought that was hilarious. Yeah. We'd always try and find it. Pool, right?
4: Yeah.
2: Anyway, about a year after he died, me and my mum and my uncle were playing. And I looked down next to me and there was a card tucked under the board next to me. I was like, where'd this get here? It was that card.
3: Oh, wow.
2: No one knows how it got there.
3: The ghost.
2: The ghost.
3: Yeah. Do you think it was your dad?
2: No.
3: Maybe.
2: Well, maybe.
3: Well,
4: or is it just you guys don't, you don't pack up your games properly?
2: Oh. Yeah, Nick, please.
5: You're a really nice person.
4: Put your stuff away, Loz.
2: But it's just I was putting my stuff out.
4: No, I love that.
2: I just thought it was a nice thing, you know. But how did it get there?
4: Yeah, that's very sweet.
3: I reckon that's a story for a different segment. But hey, you had a crack.
0: That's how it works.
3: There's a low bar, guys.

0: Now, we are joined by Loz Barry, and she could have told the worst Is It Amazing story ever before the break, but she really wants a $250 voucher down at Mercedes-Benz. And she just told us a story off air that was 1,000 times better.
1: Yeah, but it's not my story.
0: Doesn't have to be your story.
1: Yeah. So I used to work on another radio show.
2: Oh,
1: and,
2: wow.
3: What happened?
1: Someone,
0: what was it like? Love FM or...?
1: Someone called up. We used to do a segment that was kind of similar. They rang up and they said that their dad had also passed away a few years prior. They're at the footy.
3: Do you have any non-dead dad stories? We're trying to get up and about on a Friday.
1: No, this is a good one. And apparently for some reason they used to chop up bits of the yellow pages and shower them from the roof.
0: Yeah, like confetti.
1: Like confetti.
0: Yeah.
1: And she was sitting there and from the roof fell onto her lap her dad's phone number and name.
3: Wow. That's
0: well, there
3: crazy.
0: You go.
1: Is that amazing?
0: That's a...
1: Yes!
0: Yeah. She's back! She's back from the dead!
3: That
0: well done.
3: Is an amazing story.
1: Yes. Thank you.
3: There you go, Loz. Not go. Oh, we're playing Mousetrap and I forgot where the thing was. Boo.
0: Gosh.
1: It was Trivial Pursuit.
0: If only a bloody start. Hungry Hippo, she was playing. What's your amazing story?
4: I had a flight cancelled and I was waiting to find out what we were doing and I was sitting next to an older lady and I said, where are you going? And she said, Drysdale. I said, oh, my grandmother lived in Drysdale. And she said, whereabouts? And I gave her the street name and she said, that's where I live. And I said, you're joking, what number? And she gave me the number and it turned out she'd bought my grandmother's house after she passed away.
1: Oh.
3: Now it's a dead man story.
0: Yeah.
3: No. I'm just trying to get up and about on a Friday.
0: I think that's pretty amazing.
1: I'm
3: no,
1: easily
3: that
1: impressed.
3: Is incredible.
1: I think that's amazing.
2: Really? Yeah. Nick, you're happy
3: phenomenal.
2: As well.
0: Just
3: what do you
0: like
3: mean?
0: It.
2: I don't know. It's just
3: Brisbane
2: bought a house of someone else. Yeah,
1: but you met him in another place.
3: I know. It's 25 million people in the country.
2: I'm not saying it's a bad story. It's a cool story. I don't know why I'm not overly impressed. But
0: it was your grandma's house.
2: I know. It's a cool story.
0: How many houses did your grandma have? Back then they only had one.
2: Yeah, that's a fair point. I'm going to say it's amazing for you guys.
1: Yes, Amanda.
0: Well done, Amanda. $250 Mercedes-Benz voucher. Beep, beep. What's your amazing story?
5: So, I was shopping on Marketplace on Facebook and I went to go pick up a bookshelf for the kids. But I accidentally went to the wrong house and it was just this poor little old lady, absolutely terrified that I knocked on her door. Anyway, it was quite awkward, so I just sort of left. Anyway, I work in a call center where we get hundreds of calls a day and there's about 50 consultants taking phone calls. And the next day she actually called through to call about her bill and I was actually able to apologize to her for going to the wrong house. So,
2: wow.
5: Yeah, that was pretty funny.
0: So it was the same lady the little old lady you knocked on the house and
3: little
0: she
3: lady.
0: Called up, little old lady, the next day she called up your work.
5: Yep.
0: Wow.
1: And so you were like, what's the address? And she said, and you said, hey, hang on a second, you're the lady from yesterday.
5: Yeah, I was like, did somebody knock on your door
0: she
5: yesterday and ask for a bookshelf? And she was like, yes. And I was like, I'm so sorry, that was me. And, so I was able to help her with her bill and things like that. And so, it was really funny. It was really cool.
0: This is a time where, like, Fee and I are, like, really nice people. And then we just go, Nick, what do you think?
1: Nick, what do you think?
3: No one died in it, so I'm a bit flat, actually.
1: Yeah.
3: We're on a roll.
2: Like
3: we're
2: it.
3: On a roll with dead family stories.
2: I reckon it's better than the last caller. 10 times better. What's right? Are you guys
5: and
2: right?
5: And I even rushed through it, Nick. I know you don't like stories that
3: no,
5: go
3: no, no.
5: Up.
3: It's actually
5: I
3: a great
5: let
3: story.
5: That one go really
3: it's very similar to the last story. I love it. I love them both.
2: Way better.
0: All right.
3: What do you mean way better,
2: can
3: Josiah?
2: I'm saying it's amazing. Are you guys not impressed?
3: But
1: you
3: if you think
1: funny
3: this
1: idea
3: is amazing.
1: Amazing.
3: Yeah, what then why aren't you giving the last one amazing?
2: Which was a better story?
6: Lauren's is absolutely better than the last one.
2: Thank you.
5: On point. Like, it's too good to be true.
2: Oh,
0: I think our Loz's was the best story.
2: Yeah, it was.
1: I think they're all amazing.
2: Positive vibes on this Friday,
0: yes.
2: Guys.
1: Well done, Lauren. Fifi,
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10: 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A breakdown in Wantirna South on Stud Road, southbound after High Street Road. It's in the right-hand lane. Also a crash in Narre Warren South on Glass Cox Road, eastbound at Sherwood Road. 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
8: The Fox. Melbourne. For your late drive home, it's Fifi Fever Nick's happy hour.
9: Yeah, hope you had a good Friday, the happy hour. Crack on open with us, Fifi Fevernick. Good evening, Fev. Up next, you've got a great story.
10: Yeah, I've got a great story. We're going to jump on a plane. I'm going to take you all the way to Arkansas, Nick.
11: Oh.
10: And I'm going to talk about one of your loves, football, NFL yes. football.
11: Yes.
9: What happened, though? Big twist. You're going to hear all about it right after this.
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0: Hope you had a great day. The weekend is here. It's Fifi, Feb, and Nick.
1: I'm going to jump on a Virgin or a Qantas flight. You're on your Rex because you're a platinum Rex flyer, Cody. We're going to fly over to Arkansas. Now, a high school football player, they've gone out to train. And, you know, with the NFL, if you don't know it, or high school football, they've got a lot of kit. They've got, like, their helmets. They've got
2: shoulder pads.
1: They just wear a lot of kit. And they've got a kit room where you just go in and you get all your kit, you put on your cleats and you run out. Now, this dude was training for a whole hour and he thought, there's something weird in my helmet. Something's going on. And he takes his helmet off. He's got a pit viper, which is a cotton mouth snake. Big, deadly, second most venomous snake found in Arkansas in his helmet.
2: That what, just sitting in one of the holes on the top?
1: No, it was curled around inside the helmet. You know, there's a bit of room. Yeah, so obviously from the top of the helmet to the padding, there's a little bit of room where, you know, for when you get hit. So the impact, it just absorbs
2: it. Spreads it across.
1: Yeah, it spreads it across. Now, he's taken off his helmet and the snake wouldn't come out. So they've had to call, you know, wildlife. And they said, obviously, it's a deadly cotton mouth. That bites you, your brown bread. You'll be on the Instagram cutting up bread.
2: Mate, now, the snake's probably concussed. No, it's been taking headshots for an hour.
1: The officer said, Cody, due to being big and fat, the snake, he must have recently ate in the last couple of days. So he's probably trying to find a dark spot to digest the food. So he's gone
2: needs a little
1: in there.
2: Lie down.
1: Needs a little sleep because obviously when they eat. And he's probably pretty lucky, the football player, because the snake had eaten, so it wasn't hungry.
2: Yep.
1: And that, otherwise he would have bit him. So that's a near-death experience. So have you almost died, James?
3: How you going, fellas?
1: Did you almost die, bro? We're well, mate.
3: Yeah, very good. So in just post-World War II, my grandfather, who lived in Italy, was a builder, and he used to construct bridges over there. And one job he was on, he was supposed to travel from the north of Italy down to the south. And on his way to the ship with all his gear in hand, he felt someone tug on his shoulder, turned around, no one was there. And that happened two more times. And on the third time it happened, he was just like, nah, this is crazy. I'm a bit freaked out. I'm sort of going to leave and not go on the ship. Anyway, his partner who he worked with ended up boarding. And he found out the next morning that ship had sunk. And everyone on board had died. So it was divine intervention, whatever you want to call it. But it's a bit of a sliding doors moment for him.
1: Jesus, it's got a bit of Titanic about it. That dude that went and played poker and lost his ticket. And then everyone sunk. So if your grandfather didn't get tugged by a ghost, you wouldn't be here.
2: I would have worded that differently.
3: Disgusting. Well, I guess you can say that. So he was a lucky man in multiple ways.
1: Wow, there you go,
2: Mamma Mia.
1: Ciao bella. Is it Nahan?
2: Nana.
4: It's Nana. Nana.
1: Nina, I've got dick. I've got dyslexia and I can't read, and my producers didn't give me phonetics for that, and that's on them. Did you almost die, mate?
4: Yes, nearly. So when I was 10 years old, my grandmother and I boarded a bus, but it was completely packed, so there was only one seat left. I took it, being little and foolish. I just went ahead and sat down. And my grandmother just stood there. Since we had a long journey, she decided to eventually get off the bus and take the next one. Thank God for that. Later that day, we found out that the bus we had originally been on had been involved in a terrible accident. People who had been sitting on the same side as we were lost their lives.
1: Whoa. Sliding doors moment.
4: Yeah. And I've gotten older now, but I've wondered if I had an angel looking out for me that day. My dad had recently passed away, and a part of me likes to believe that maybe he played a role from heaven somehow and helped us guide off that bus.
1: I agree. And it's got nothing to do with grandma standing up and just wanting to get on the next bus. I think it was your dad. Yeah. He's an angel.
2: Definitely. I like it.
1: I like it too. It's a bit similar to our Queen Fifi, who tells a wonderful story how she almost died, where she went out for lunch and then about 400 years later someone else shot through that window.
2: Oh, that's right.
1: Yeah,
2: yeah, she was sitting in that. Yeah,
1: she was sitting in that window.
2: That was like, I was in New York on September 11, 2008. It was 7 years later.
1: Yeah,
2: but it could have been me.
1: That could have been.
2: I just don't know.
1: That could have been Matty.
5: Yeah, Fab, how you going?
1: Yeah, good, mate. What happened?
5: Oh, I don't know. I was just walking down the road past the paddock. I thought I stepped over a stick and I felt something hit me in the back of the calf. Next thing you know, I just hit the deck and I wake up in the back of an ambulance.
1: I'm assuming it was a snake. Something bit you?
2: Yeah.
5: Yeah.
6: It's the Fox's Happy Hour with Fifi, Fev and Nick. 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
8: 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We've got a breakdown at Wantirna South on Stud Road, heading south after High Street Road with one lane closed, and a crash in South Morang on Plenty Road at McDonald's Road. Sydney Road, Brunswick, will be closed between Davie Street and Mitchell Street for tram works from 21st August to 3 September. Businesses remain open. Expect delays. Visit the Transport Victoria website. And now you're up to date with the Foxes, Fifi, Fev and Nick.
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5: Bit of big Friday, getting you through to the weekend. Fifi, Fev and Nick. Now, boys, we're going to the Logie Sunday. How
6: yeah.
5: exciting.
6: Let's get the drink. I mean, our suit on.
5: Yeah. It's going to be live on Channel 7 across our whole country. Cannot wait for that. But the next evening for the happy hour, we're going to be live. It's going to be the Logie's after party. How are we going to pull up? Can we predict it already?
6: Hopefully someone wakes me up.
7: Yeah, a few sore heads. It might be a, maybe be get a up beachy. Early. Yeah, maybe get up early, Feb. We'll hop in the sauna.
6: Wake me
7: sweat it
6: up
7: out.
6: When it's all
5: well,
6: over.
5: Feb, it's 6 p.m., so hopefully you're up by then. Surely
6: yeah, we'll
5: you will
6: have
5: be.
6: A sauna. We'll have a sauna. Have you had a beer in a sauna?
5: No.
6: Yeah, you sweat more. Sweats it out of you. It's like drinking for free.
5: It's not,
7: just like having beers in Thailand.
6: Yeah, no calories.
7: Yeah.
6: Bikram drinking, it's the best.
5: I think I'm obliged to say it's also not recommended and drink responsibly. Tick,
7: yeah,
5: tick.
7: Responsibly.
6: You know we have to look after At the Logies, our boss, Mad Mando, she can get loose. She
7: really?
6: Can get, oh, mate. Her on
7: I was
6: the red
7: hoping
6: carpet.
7: She'd look after us.
6: No. Don't worry. Oh, no. We'll have to look after her.
5: Oh, that's her credit card, Nick.
7: Oh, okay. Yeah. We'll abuse that.
5: We cannot wait. So tune in Monday evening, 6 p.m. Up next, though, we've had a huge week here on the show. If you've missed anything, good news, you've tuned in at the perfect time because after this, we're going to sum up all the highs, the lows, and everything in between.

0: evening. How good is this? The happy hour. Hope you had a great day, great week. It's the weekend and Fifi Fevenick hanging out with you. Our Queen Fee was off sick, but the boys, we pushed on with a great week. And Fev, Nick, look what time it is.
1: Well, did we? Here's Alexander Bryant with the week's bulletin.
2: Good evening. I'm Alexandra Bryant, and this is the Fifi Fevenick Bulletin. A man has caused outrage after a rather eventful night at a pub. Push it to
3: the limit. A New South Wales couple have been stripped of their liquor licence after they found they served over 40 drinks to the same patron in two separate instances. So he got served 19 beers, a tequila shot and a Cointreau over 5 hours.
2: Wow.
3: What an effort. He showed signs of intoxication.
2: Yes.
3: He's stumbling all over the furniture. But also the CCTV footage of him in March 2021. On this occasion, he was served 22 schooners of beer, a shot over 6.5 hours before being carried unconscious from the hotel.
4: Now, all right.
2: That is appalling behaviour. What an effort.
4: Clearly, his limit is somewhere between 19 and 22.
2: Reality franchise Traitors has launched in Australia, and star Reese Nicholson is already a red-hot favourite to win.
5: I get accused a couple of times, and I'm always like, great, like, this episode's about me now.
1: Yes. Do you know what
5: I mean? And they've edited a lot of it out because my whole energy the whole time was just like, I'm a traitor, guys, come and get me.
3: You seem like a really fun person, and they just go straight away, like, are you a good liar? Can you lie well?
5: I think so, but then, like...
4: Yeah, when Reese walked in, he said to me, good to see you.
5: Yeah.
2: All of Australia paused on Tuesday to take part in the national census. It last happened in 2021.
4: This will be a party for JB. Don't rush it.
6: I was so excited, I went a little bit early on the census.
4: Oh, of course you did.
6: I did the one census and I answered for Lucy and we made a little moment of it.
4: Promise I don't normally do the census this quickly.
6: She was impressed by my speed, actually.
4: And she never got to census. Yeah, I know.
6: One of the other questions that they asked is how many hours of unpaid domestic work have you done?
4: Oh, I'm about to dunk on my wife, dude. I'm going to look so cool tonight.
1: Are you joking? Why do they need to know that?
4: Yeah.
6: It's nice to know.
1: No, it's not.
4: And unpaid domestic work, what have I got these slaves for?
1: Yeah.
2: It's Drama Central on the block with a Melbourne father and daughter dropping bombshells on radio.
1: Rick and Taylor, how are we?
7: Good.
1: Who's your least favourite?
4: Oh, Taylor's got someone in mind.
1: Come on.
7: You know what? I'm upset watching it.
3: I think they wanted to put a snake.
7: I see that there are snakes.
1: Are you still in a WhatsApp group with everyone?
7: Yes.
3: Yes, we are.
7: I'm going to cop it.
1: Oh.
7: No, but they don't listen to it in their state.
1: Yeah, this goes national, bro.
4: Yeah.
1: Six till seven.
7: Hi, guys. Miss you. Love you.
2: The average height of Australians was brought to attention this week as survey results were released.
1: Kate and I were talking. She's like, you're very flexible. And I'm like, oh, yeah, I'm an athlete. I touch my toes. And then she said, can Nick touch his toes? And then
8: they said you can't.
1: Yeah,
8: they said you can't go past your knees.
1: And why? But why did we...
8: Well, because you've got a touch of the dwarfism gene.
4: Oh, boy, <10! laughs>
2: And finally, in Aussie music news, Party Boys, Peking Duck, have finally released their debut album after 16 years together, ahead of performing at the Logies this weekend.
1: Hey, boys, now you are known as the loosest Party Boys going around, but we are getting older, and I'm feeling it.
3: Yeah.
1: Is it hard to keep going and just backing up and getting out?
3: All I did was get a palmy last night, and I've lost my voice.
2: That is it from the newsroom. For more, Fifi, Fev and Nick, grab the podcast on the Listener app, and as Fev always says...
1: And I slid into his DMs and did a bit of a suck job to him. I'm like, hey, mate, how you going, blah, blah, blah.
4: That's the end of the bulletin. Hey, Fev and

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0: just wild. It's wild that corporations even allow that to happen. Anyway,
1: oh, it literally goes on to say that, Luce. No, you don't.
2: No, I don't. I would like to do that at the movie. So you have to go out for the toilet break.
0: You know, when you're just yelling out Chris Paul.
2: No, but you know when you don't want to miss that part of the movie and you think, God, I wish I had a nappy right now. You ever think that?
1: Because now freaking so many movies are like 3 hours. Yeah, I hear that, bro.
2: Exactly. Like the new Spider-Man. I was like, I don't want to miss a second, but I really need to pee.
0: Yeah. Listen.
1: Well, I'm glad you just used the toilet and didn't wear a nappy.
2: Yeah, I did. I've never worn the nappies. Don't worry.
0: Anyway, that's some secrets from behind the curtain. Do we have any secret radio secrets, guys, that we could share?
1: Yeah, bloody oath. We're doing the biggest one of all right now. You idiots.
2: What?
3: We're not all in the same room at the moment.
2: Oh.
0: Ooh, magic. No. But, I can, we can see you. Oh, yeah. Thank God for digital technology, doll.
2: We can see you and we can hear you. Yeah.
0: Oi, there you go.
2: Stick around. Hey, the Logies are this Sunday. We're very excited about it. And girls, you're going to be taking on a very special edition of Lucy vs. Nikki Australian TV. We're going to test your knowledge right
1: it's
2: after
1: Australian
2: this.
1: Australian Emmys.
2: You got Lucy, Nikki.
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10: gotta go. Oporto! Miss us? Don't worry. We're back and better than ever. Lucy and Nikki.

0: around the country. You are on with Lucy and Nikki.
1: Oh, and don't you guys always find it fascinating when a celebrity dates like a completely normal person?
2: A normie, I believe they call that.
1: Is that that is what they call them.
2: I think so, yeah.
1: So we've got a little list in front of us of celebs that have dated or married regular people.
2: Good on them, doll.
1: So starting off strong with Taylor Lautner, Jacob off Twilight.
2: Yeah,
1: correct.
2: The werewolf. Yep, correct.
1: And he just dated a regular bird called Taylor, and she was a registered nurse.
2: Oh, bless.
1: He looks wholesome, doesn't he?
2: Introduced to him by his sister. That's nice.
1: How good. Matt Damon was with a woman called Luciana Barroso, and she was a bartender, and wow, I reckon she would have been hot.
2: I'm going to say she sounds like an absolute hottie.
1: Smoke show. Oh, they're married now. He's married to her.
2: Wow.
1: There you go.
2: That's hot.
1: Patrick Dempsey and Gillian Fink. So they met, the actor walked into the hair salon, hairdresser.
2: Oh, no way.
1: There you go. Hairdresser.
2: Wouldn't that
1: hot.
2: Just be your dream? You're like, you're doing your celebrity client's hair and they marry you.
1: Mm.
2: Amazing. All right, who else have we got? Paul Rudd and Julie Yeager. Ant-Man star met his wife on his very first day in New York when she worked at a public relations office and helped him secure his luggage.
1: That kind of reminds me of Love Story, where the JFK Jr.'s son ends up with the PR girl.
2: JFK Jr.'s son? Well, he is JFK Jr.
1: You know what I mean.
2: I know. Anyway. And she's like, this is so intense. And he's just like, I love you.
1: Mm.
2: Yeah, I know.
1: Dolly Parton and Carl Dean. So they were married since 1966.
2: Wow.
1: And he ran an asphalt paving business. Oh, sorry, this person isn't on the list, but can we not forget Lana Del Rey with old mate the Crocodile Hunter?
2: Amazing. But that just goes to show, like, when you love someone, you love someone. You know, like, I think, like, you can have those crazy electric moments anywhere. Like, you know, the girl that was helping him with his luggage. It's sort of like, yeah, that happens in real life.
1: My brother went on one of those tours, the alligator swamp tours that Lana Del Rey met her now husband on.
2: And did he meet his husband?
1: No, he got weirdly obsessed with these men hosting these things.
2: Really?
1: My brother's a strange cat.
2: Yeah.
1: But he was just like, they are wildly attractive in that environment. He's like, I understand it. I get it.
2: Babe, I kind of get it too.
1: Yeah,
2: it's like
1: for
2: you're
1: sure.
2: There on a like a swamp man, just doing what you can, like at one with the alligators. It's pretty powerful.
1: It's pretty powerful stuff. Right?
3: Pretty powerful.
1: Pretty powerful. I need to fly over and meet my swamp man,
2: babe,
1: on the rivers.
2: Your man is in Louisiana in the swamps.
1: I've always envisioned myself on one of those boats with the giant fans going.
2: Yeah, fully. No, you'd actually take over and start running the tours yourself.
1: Babe, could you imagine? And I look really good in Realtree, which is that print they wear.
2: You do. You wear it well, babe. Yeah. You're very outdoorsy too.
1: There you go, babe. There you go. Anyway.
2: Oh, anyway. Well, you are a bit of a celebrity in Australia, doll, so maybe your normie is in the Gator Swamps.
1: Anyway.
3: Oh, my God.
1: That's all we've got time for now.
2: Yeah, I love that list, though.
3: You got Lucy, Nikki.
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0: 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We'll tell you what it is right after this. You got Lucy and Nikki.
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1: And guys, we are talking friends with benefits, an art I am yet to
2: master.
1: Master. Mm-hmm. Yes, I was looking for the right word there. Thank you for that.
2: Doll.
1: So basically, an article is saying that there are tips and tricks when people commit to a friends with benefits relationship. Basically, two people agree to have sex without commitment of a traditional romantic relationship. Mm-hmm. They surveyed a bunch of people who found that there was, you know, a lot of people getting around with friends with benefits relationships, which I actually don't know many people that do it, to be honest.
2: I'm just trying to think. Mm. I think you have to be, like, I feel like where these things can go wrong is when you're no longer aligned. Like, I think you can enter into this pretty good, but I do think you're at risk of, like, one or the other developing feelings.
1: I would say that I kind of dipped my toe in the friends with benefits pool not too long ago, and it's not for me. It's just like, I don't like gray areas. I'm a very like straight down the middle kind of person, and I like don't like, you know, if someone talks to me all the time, I just take that as you like me.
2: Well, this is what I think we should rename this. Just benefits. I don't want to be your friend because then it'll make me like you. Do you know what I mean? Like friends with benefits. Nah, let's just do benefits and don't contact me outside of benefit hours.
1: How can you want to shag someone though,
2: babe? Don't send me any funny memes, bro.
1: See, this is my issue. Like I could have a friends with benefits, but you're right, Nick. Maybe they wouldn't actually be my friend. They would just be hot dude with benefits.
2: That's what I'm thinking. Yeah. It's like I probably don't need to get to know you. I don't need to know your dog's name. Like, you know, because I'm like, the more you expose yourself to a person and get to know a person, like, you know, it could go one of two ways. You could be like, absolutely not. But, you know, there is also the chance that you might start to fall for them where it gets clunky.
1: My problem is, even if I don't like someone, if I'm spending time with them, like sleeping with them, and I'm talking to them all the time, naturally I'm going to form some kind of an emotion towards them. Like, it's not like I'm not in love with them, but I'm just naturally going to like have some kind of feeling about them.
2: Yeah, you definitely have to like set strong boundaries.
1: Yeah, for sure. I agree. I think friends with benefits, you know what? I do tip my hat to people who it does work for.
2: And it does work for some, you know, it's definitely out there, but maybe just not in our corner of the world, babe.
1: I know. It would just be like, I just actually couldn't hang out with someone if I had a little crush on them, knowing that maybe they didn't reciprocate.
2: Well, Shawnee and Kerid, you guys are here and you are of the opposite sex.
1: You're lads.
2: Can you do friends with benefits?
3: I wouldn't be able to.
0: No. Everyone always catches feelings.
2: Yeah, it does.
0: I feel like they do. Yeah,
2: it's
0: one of the people in the situation will catch feelings.
3: Yeah,
0: it's always a way. Or they get jealous.
2: Yeah,
0: you know.
2: Or you kind of think you can change a situation, like subconsciously. Yeah. You're like, oh, this will probably lead to something.
0: Yeah,
2: and
0: because
2: it's like it's not meant.
0: Yeah,
2: to.
0: It ends up becoming a comfort thing, which kind of leads to love.
3: I feel like it ends up in you end up in a situationship rather than you do an actual relationship.
2: Clunky. Yeah,
1: for sure.
2: One of my favorite movies is No Strings Attached, and I love when they finally like
0: together.
2: That's what happens.
0: That's Justin Timberlake and Mila Kunis, isn't it?
2: No, that's the Friends with Benefits one. No Strings Attached is Ashton Kutcher and Natalie Portman.
0: Ah, yep.
1: Both great
2: Such
1: films.
2: A hot couple. Yeah, great films.
0: Yeah.
1: Anyway, I don't believe in Friends with Benefits.
2: Yeah.
1: Tried and tested, unsuccessful.
2: You heard it here first.
0: You got Lucy and Nikki.
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24: 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Lucy and Nikki.

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0: be Friday night. You got Lucy and Nikki and...
1: Oh, guys, that is all we have time for tonight. But don't worry, because we are back again tomorrow at 8.
2: Yes.
1: And more importantly, guys, we are on the Logies red carpet on Sunday night. So
2: absolutely,
1: get ready for some red hot content.
2: And you can listen to our red carpet chats, right?
1: Mm.
2: Yeah. So tune in for that on Sunday, everyone.
1: Yeah, so excited.
3: It's gonna be good.
2: And follow us on social so you can see our ball gowns that we're going to bloody roll in.
1: Our kits. So
2: excited.
3: What colours are you wearing?
1: Black and white.
3: Oh, yeah, you are too. I'm wearing black and white.
2: Ooh. Oh,
3: we're going to look like a couple loose.
1: Okay, no, all three Davis. Of us are going to match. And Kerrod, are you black and white?
4: I'm not wearing black and white, but I will only be attending the red carpet. I won't be there for the actual ceremony.
1: Oh, okay. Well, anyway.
2: That's the best bit anyway, isn't it?
3: Yeah. Now, the after party's where it's at. I'll get you in there,
2: baby.
3: You can come and be my little side DJ. You can, we'll do a little verse set together.
4: What do
3: you
4: reckon?
3: I actually saw Ruben and Kelly Holiday today. Adam, I said, "Oi," because they're DJing at the Logies,
1: but
3: and then I said, "Do you boys want to jump on at the after party too?" And they're like, "Yeah, why not?"
1: Oh gosh, they're so good. They have as a fun, aren't they?
3: Remember at your thing, you guys did the Sydney live show.
1: They couldn't get Adam off the decks.
3: I know. At the end, he was like just meant to play the show, and then he just jumped on the decks. So I was like, got me off for the night.
1: Oh, you gotta love that. We gotta love the froth, hey?
3: Yeah,
2: I know.
3: Bloody legends.
2: Have as a fun. More of that, please.
1: Anyway, we'll see you guys tomorrow.
3: Back tomorrow morning. See ya.
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3: 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Up loud.

0: Popovich was thinking with that move.
1: No, I can't. But I mean, that this is one of the things that he's been criticised for after that loss. And obviously he had a plan. Mark Bosnich, ex-Australian goalkeeper, very prominent soccer media personality in Australia, was rather, I mean, I don't want to use the word scathing, but was fairly critical of this decision. Mm-hmm. Boz came out and sort of said, you know, if you've just scored two goals in one of our greatest men's World Cup victories,
0: yep,
1: wouldn't you put those players on? They're pumped up, they're feeling good, they're on a high.
0: Yep.
1: Wouldn't you give it all you got?
0: Yep.
1: So, and that's a very good point, I think. Instead, they brought them on. I think Irukunda came on at about half time.
0: Yeah, they came in out of the half. Yeah.
1: Another person who came on about in the second half was Volpato, Christian Volpato.
0: He looked good.
1: Who's Italian Australian. I tell you what, he looked real good.
0: He was dancing. He was skipping. he was juking. Yes. He was all over it.
1: So he's someone who surely, I mean, I don't know what's going to happen on Friday's match, but surely will be a prominent person. He has achieved. He could have played for Italy. He could have played for Australia. And he actually chose, got the selection for Australia. I don't know that he chose.
0: But. Yeah, I think part of it is Italy didn't make the World Cup this year. So,
1: so suddenly,
0: I think his choice became a bit clearer if he felt like playing in the World Cup. Australia was the one to go for. But and I guess a few people were confused with the selections, Popovich's selections for the first game, which turned out to be genius, you know, putting Beach in keeper. No one,
1: yes,
0: that was a decision which was looked on with confusion but paid off. And so if it had paid off this time, everyone would have thought, oh, he's a genius again. Didn't. So I guess he's got to wear that and we'll see what happens in the future. But it's amazing because, like, I played a lot of soccer growing up. Like, the soccer was one of my first sports, Matt. Mm. Really enjoyed it. When it comes to watching the games, it is that sport. Those I find outside of World Cups, I cannot really get into at all.
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8: Hi guys, and welcome back to another episode of Life Uncut. I'm Brittany.
21: And I'm Ben.
8: And today we have a very special guest, my one and only husband. No Laura today. We are on holiday break, and you guys know when we do holiday break, we do bonus content. The easiest bonus content I had. The only bonus content I had access to.
21: Delilah was busy.
8: I have zero friends over here. So, Ben.
21: You've become quite friendly with the ladies at the coffee shop.
8: I have.
21: Yeah.
8: They are, well, there's a few different ladies. The Bokasha shop ladies really like me. The coffee shop ladies have laughed at me many times since I made the language mistake and said I had 38 anuses.
21: Yeah. Yeah, we've not been back, really. I haven't, anyway.
8: No, I actually haven't either.
21: Yeah, probably better.
8: They laughed me out of the coffee shop. So we are on holidays officially, but we never ever leave you guys high and dry. We always put some kind of content out there. We are still living in Italy.
21: Yeah.
8: And I guess at this recording, I'm trying to do the math. Ben and I are just about to take off for a month holiday around Europe.
21: Pew, pew, pew.
8: Pew, which is very exciting.
21: Yeah.
8: And it's your first break in a year. So you only get one break a year?
21: I only had one this year, yeah.
8: Yeah. So that's exciting. But we're only recording this a few days before our 1 year anniversary.
21: What?
8: Is that not insane?
21: We have an anniversary?
8: I hope you're joking. Yes, we have an anniversary. Yes, we have an anniversary. Do you know what? You could play that off as a joke, but actually deep down not remember.
21: No, I would always remember. But can you believe it's been a year?
8: I actually can't. It feels like yesterday. I mean, we had two weddings. It feels like yesterday. I think it went so fast because we don't see each other that much.
21: Well, someone has decided to, you know, do a TV show.
8: Yeah, we did Married at First Sight.
21: Which
8: hosting, not the actual show. If you're new here, we didn't film Married at First Sight, but we filmed after the dinner party.
21: I didn't film anything for the people out there. I was working, grafting.
8: So I was supposed to move here to be with Ben in Italy from Australia, and then I got a job, so I couldn't move. You were Devo.
21: Well, it was not. You know how I do. I don't like change. I'm not good with change. So once you say I'm going to do this, and any changes.
8: You mean because we had a plan?
21: Yeah,
8: I was coming.
21: Yeah, I like people sticking to the plan.
8: That's interesting. That might be interesting for people to know. Ben?
21: I'm the most laid back person, but I need to have some sort of a plan.
8: He needs a plan.
21: Yeah.
8: So I was going to say, I never realized how bad it was until you were driving home from Switzerland to Italy and you said in your head you knew the direction and the roads you were going to take. One was closed and you had to divert and take another route.
21: It wasn't closed. I haven't driven that much in Switzerland because I've left so many years ago. So I obviously missed the exit and I had a plan in my head of, right, I'm going to, you know, go this way and then I'm going to have a little break. I know the route, I know the autobahn and everywhere I can go. I, you know, maybe know the speed cameras as well. And then it took me to another part, which I wasn't excited about.
8: Yeah, which is fine, but you nearly went. I had a road rage and went home.
21: Yeah, I considered driving back 1 hour to go back to the exit and to go the other way, which is, it's crazy, isn't it?
8: What is happening that makes you feel out of control when something changes?
21: It's not out of control. I have a picture in my head, and I would like it to go plus minus in that direction or in that way, and when it changes, it's. It's a little bit annoying, like a little bit more than annoying to a normal person, I guess, you know, where people will be like, oh, you know, it doesn't matter. We'll get there in the end. And I'll be like, well, no, I really wanted to go that way.
8: It's the same as, and I find this hilarious. I don't know if this is just an Australian thing, but like walking, going for a walk. I feel like Aussies walk every single day and you don't have to have a purpose. The purpose is the walk. You don't have to have a destination. The purpose is the walk, and you could walk anywhere and it doesn't matter because you're walking, which is the whole point.
21: I need purpose. I need to know where, how long, what for.
8: It is impossible to step outside of the house with Ben if he doesn't know exactly where we're going, how long it's going to take, what are we going to do when we get there, and then when we're finished, what do we do next?
21: Yeah, if you said to me, let's go for a 10-minute walk, in my head, I'm like, oh, that's 5 minutes in that direction, 5 minutes back. That's enough, you know. Or you're like, oh, we'll just go over there. I'm just like, well, where do we turn around? Because we can walk. I don't like to walk.
8: But if
21: you force me to walk, I'd like to know where we're going.
8: You don't mind walking.
21: I do.
8: If we've locked it in and you know, so if it's nighttime and we say, hey, tomorrow morning we'll go for a walk and we'll go here at 7:30.
21: Yes,
8: you don't mind.
21: I can veto. I can say, no, that's too far. So I can negotiate with you. If you just say, we'll go over there and then you're like, oh, just a little bit that road over on the left and then over there, I lose patience.
8: Yeah, it's interesting. Anyway, welcome to my life.
21: Yeah.
8: So where were we? The anniversary.
21: Anniversary.
8: 1 year. Deep. Any regrets?
21: No regrets. No, none at all.
8: You sound surprised.
21: No, it's going well. For me, it is anyway.
8: So this is Ask Uncut, where you guys write in your questions. We're going to pick a few out and try to help you out. Ben actually loves answering Ask Uncuts.
21: I don't know why people want to hear my opinion.
8: I don't either, but they do. Every time
21: you don't listen to me, so why should the people?
8: I do. But every time you have come on to answer a guest Ask Uncut, people really like your advice. And I think that's because you're quite emotionally in tune. You do have a high EQ.
21: It's called common sense, I think.
8: Yeah, but not everyone has it.
21: Yeah, very true.
8: So that's this episode. And then have another bonus episode coming out where you guys have written a bunch of extra questions that you have for Ben or myself or us as a couple.
21: Yeah.
8: So that's an extra episode that's going to come tomorrow. So make sure you tune into that because there were just too many questions to sit down and do in one. So for our anniversary, we're going to Sardinia.
21: We are, yes. Yeah,
8: which is nice.
21: We finally managed to book something.
8: I am assuming that you have something planned, something up your sleeve.
21: I mean, taking you to Sardinia for the first time ever. I mean,
8: I saw a box hidden up the top of Ben's. I saw a box hidden up the top of Ben's wardrobe, and it was like a very specific, like orange, yellow colored box, bright orange box. That is very, very, a very fancy brand. And I knew it. And Ben's wardrobe is not a normal wardrobe. It's like for giants. Like
21: I did put it up there on purpose, believe it or not.
8: Did you hide it from
21: you
8: me?
21: So you can't see. You're only little.
8: So it's like really, really high. I couldn't actually reach it, but I could see it.
21: I put it so I face the logo away from you. So you just see the bottom of it.
8: And so I was looking at it.
21: Being nosy.
8: And I thought, oh my God. I know what that is. So it's a Louis Vuitton box.
21: Yeah.
8: And now I don't own anything Louis. Like for me, that is just like ludicrously expensive. I would not ever go and purchase something like that.
21: You've actually not known many brands before you met me.
8: No, I never owned anything.
21: Yeah.
8: No, my brands was Kmart or Target. Like they still are, to be fair. Anything nice I ever have, probably you have surprised me as a gift, but I just would never. Anyway, I saw it up there and I thought, oh my God. Ben has bought me a Louis Vuitton, like 100%, because I know the box, I know the color, and I know the brand. And I thought, oh my God, it must be for our anniversary. So I haven't said anything for the last couple of weeks. And then we were repacking some stuff and moving some stuff around. And I said, it was very obvious and I could see it. I was like, baby, what's that? What's that box? And he got really coy, like the look on his face was like, what? What box? And I thought, oh my God, it is for me. He's playing dumb. And I said,
21: I don't have to play that.
8: But you looked really guilty. Like you looked sheepish. And I thought, oh, he's sheepish because I found my present. Anyway, you said, oh, I bought myself something.
21: Yeah.
8: I still thought you were covering up. I still thought you were trying to get me off the scent.
21: You wouldn't let go. You were like, what would you buy me? What is it?
8: And I thought, did you really buy something for you? And you were like, yeah. And I was like, well, show me then. And anyway, he opens the box and it really was just a pair of giant shoes that you bought for yourself.
21: Yeah, it was my birthday.
8: Yeah, it's fine.
21: And you know, obviously left a couple of days before my birthday, which I have totally forgiven you for. And I was alone on my birthday. Actually, one of my good friends came to my birthday. Shout out to Khalid.
8: Khalid does not listen to Life Uncut.
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8: Khalid, if you're listening, shout out.
21: If you're listening, you're a good friend. But he took the train from Switzerland, from Basel, came to Milan. And as you do, you go shopping in Milan. And I was like, you know what? I deserve a present. I'm going to buy myself a present. So I bought myself a pair of shoes.
8: Oh, there's nothing wrong with it. I just think it's funny that I thought it was for me and it wasn't. You hid it from me because you're like, oh, you don't want me to know how much you spent.
21: I mean, unless you're a size 12.
8: No, I'm not.
21: You know, but.
8: So for our anniversary, I thought, do you know what would be really cute? My parents, Nikki and Tony, have been married for 48 years. 48 years, nearly 50 years they've been together. And I just, when I think about them and when I look at them, I've never seen them really fight.
21: No.
8: In my life.
21: No.
8: And if they do.
21: They just go to separate rooms.
8: Tony
21: goes to the garage and then Nikki just puts like, I don't know, she puts like a TV on and then they're like good as gold.
8: And of course they fight. Like, of course they do. They're a normal couple and they've been together for nearly 5 decades.
21: Yeah.
8: They have been married nearly, how old am I? They've been married 10 20, years.
21: 21. Yeah.
8: They've been married 25 years longer than I've been alive. They've been married 10 years longer than I have been on this earth. And that's how much time they've just been married, which I think is really incredible, especially you just don't hear it often now. But I've not only never seen them fight, I've just never seen them raise their voice at each other.
21: Only at the kids, only at you.
8: Well, there's four of us. We were a lot. There was like four under six.
21: I can imagine you being a little troublemaker, just out in the garden.
8: No. Yeah. Oh, no. I have an older brother that was way worse.
21: Who's that, Dane?
8: Dane, shout out. But Dane was anyone that knows Dane that's listening knows it didn't matter how bad we were, he made us look like angels. We love him, but he made us look good. But not only that, I have never heard them swear at each other, be disrespectful to each other. Like, I've never seen it. And they often speak about that they do it, like not swearing and stuff, but like they have their stern talks and whatever behind closed doors. But they've just had this marriage that I've always dreamt of. Like I've always wanted to strive for, because no matter what we went through or the family went through or anything, they were always just so stable.
21: Yeah.
8: And so there.
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1: 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Traffic.
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31: Good morning, I'm Lauren Howarth. Luigi Mangione has admitted to fatally shooting UnitedHealthcare boss Brian Thompson in New York. The father of two was shot in the back as he left a hotel in Manhattan in 2024. Mangione's sentencing in the federal case is set for December. Three people have sadly died in two separate crashes in Queensland overnight, while a man's also been rushed to hospital with serious injuries. Around 340,000 Aussies who turned 50 in the past year are receiving letters urging them to start protecting their brains from dementia.
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31: Aged Care Minister Sam Ray on 7 there. And police say they've seized more than $2.5 million worth of illegal tobacco products after a joint operation in Victoria and Tasmania.
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3: 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There's a crash being cleared on the Calder Freeway, citybound up the Vineyard Road, with one lane closed and speeds are at 40, otherwise travelling nicely on Melbourne's roads. This weekend at Autobarn, get 30% off Penrite and Kicker, plus 25% off Supercharge batteries and Uniden UHF. 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And now you're up to date on Melbourne's number one hit music station, The Fox.
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0: be part of the feeling of cheering your team on this 2026 Toyota AFL Premiership season. 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
3: 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Start your search today. A crash being cleared on the Quarter Freeway citybound after Vineyard Road with one lane closed and the Eastern Freeway closed in both directions between Bullen and Springvale Roads this weekend for upgrade works. 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
30: Hi, I'm Lauren Howarth. Starting in the US, Luigi Mangione has admitted to killing United Healthcare boss Brian Thompson in New York nearly 2 years ago. The 28-year-old pleading guilty to federal stalking charges, Mangione's lawyer saying he believed the system failed him.
31: He endured years of severe, debilitating pain following a broken back while struggling to navigate our healthcare and health insurance systems.
30: News Corp is reporting the Federal Transport Minister has told her staff to meet with the Air Services Australia Chief Executive and his team on a regular basis following a series of near misses on the tarmac at Sydney Airport. Four Aussies have been sentenced for their roles in a $10.7 million tax fraud and money laundering scheme. And Instagram has unveiled a new logo, its first update in over a decade, Meta describing it as cleaner and more modern.
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2: 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EastLink is closed city bound between the Maroondah Highway and Springvale Road for a police incident. Then the Eastern Freeway is closed all weekend for planned works. 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
3: 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The Eastern Freeway is closed all weekend for planned works between Springvale and Bulleen Road, and Eastlink is also closed citybound between the Maroondah Highway and the Eastern Freeway due to an overnight police incident. 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
26: Morning, I'm Lauren Howard. Luigi Mangione has admitted to fatally shooting an American healthcare boss in New York. Brian Thompson was gunned down in Manhattan almost 2 years ago. The New York City Police Commissioner had this to say to those who look up to the 28-year-old.
27: Violence is not a cause, murder is not a message, and a killer is certainly not a hero.
26: Investigations are underway after a Porsche was stolen in Melbourne overnight. Police say the owner was confronted by a group of guys, one armed with a machete. The car later crashing into a van. The alleged driver is now in hospital under police guard. Donald Trump's announced he'll declare the Strait of Hormuz as a territory of the United States after Iran is defeated. And around 340,000 Aussies who turned 50 in the past year are receiving letters urging them to start protecting their brains from dementia. It's part of a new national campaign.
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0: Let's go, don't stop, live free. Can you match this energy? Let's
3: yeah, that is how we do it for your Saturday morning. Your girl's back on the radio.
4: Oh,
3: yeah,
4: good morning, everybody. Yeah. How are we?
5: Feeling, everyone? How was everyone's night last night?
4: Yeah, good. Low-key.
3: Good.
5: Low-key. Love that.
3: Keeping it, we're trying to be fresh for tomorrow because we've got the Logies tomorrow.
5: Well, that's my thoughts too. Yeah. I'm like just, you know, doing all the early nights, trying to get lots of sleep, trying to get prepared.
3: Yeah.
5: I threw my back out earlier this week and I'm not going to lie, it still feels a little delicate.
4: I'm very nervous for you to carry your giant gown at the red carpet with your sore back.
5: High heels.
3: I feel like
5: that's
3: going to be my job. Because when I saw your dress loose, I was like, I'm going to be carrying that thing around and making sure you don't trip the whole
4: thing. They're pretty wild, aren't they? Like, yeah. I was like, wow, this is not for the faint of heart.
3: No.
4: I know. And my corset is like Marie Antoinette levels of tight.
3: Oh, wow.
5: Like, okay. It's one of those things. I've got like quite a long skirt as well. And I'm like, how are we going to bloody sit down?
4: I don't know how we're going to fit in a
3: can you eat?
5: Uber.
4: Like, I don't know how we're going
3: to
4: fit there.
3: Will you be able to eat?
5: No. Yeah.
3: Yeah.
4: It's like you see, have you guys ever seen, just while we're on the topic of like arriving at a red carpet, have you guys seen the crazy ways that they have to get people into the Met Gala?
5: No.
4: They carry tents around them so that they like walk without people seeing them. They carry these tents over them. It's wild.
3: I remember Doechii with the umbrellas and then she went off at everyone.
4: Yeah, it's wild. And I've been in New York when the Met Gala was on and literally the whole city's gridlocked because everyone's trying to get to the Met. It's pretty wild. Mm. It's pretty cool.
5: That's actually amazing.
4: Yeah.
3: That'll be you two on tomorrow.
4: That'll be us at the Australian Logies, Joel.
5: Absolutely.
4: At the Star Casino.
3: Oh, God.
5: Hey, it's a pretty big deal for the Aussies,
4: Joel. No, it is a big deal. It's just not quite the Met Gala, but, you know, we rally.
5: Right. Maybe Dua Lipa will be there. You never know.
4: Can you imagine? That'll be ideal.
3: Well, a boyfriend was here this week.
5: See Dua Lipa. Oh, was that this week?
3: Yeah.
5: Tanner. God, he's hot.
3: Yesterday.
4: He's gorgeous.
3: No, Thursday. Wednesday. Yeah.
5: Well, you ended up with Dua Lipa at the Met Gala after party, Luz.
4: She was there. Well, listen, I wasn't hanging out with her, but yeah, she was there.
5: Like, that's iconic.
4: Yeah, and honestly, she's such a cool chick.
5: I know. I love her. I feel like she'd be a ball of fun. That's one celebrity I would invite to my dinner table. You know when people play that game?
4: Babe, and honestly, she'd be grateful. She seems like that kind of a chick.
5: Just grateful for a feed.
4: She's grateful for
5: thanks
4: a good
5: for dinner,
4: time.
5: Darling. I love that for us.
4: She's a cool vibe. Anyway, coming up next, we've got Spill the Tea. Paris Jackson has been on Call Her Daddy this week. And, you know, it's a bit of a rare insight into what it was like growing up with Michael Jackson as your dad.
5: I know. So crazy.
4: Mm.
3: We'll get into that next. Right now, let's get on G Flip. Bet on fire for your Saturday morning. You got Lucy and Nikki.

0: Right around the country, you got Lucy and Nikki from the Happy Hour with Lucy and Nikki podcast. Grab it right now on the listener app, wherever you get your podcast. People talk about you.
1: Lucy and Nikki's Spill the Tea. Oh, guys, Paris Jackson, famously Michael Jackson's daughter, mm-hmm. has come out and done a bit of a tell-all on Call Her Daddy. She doesn't really share much very often about her life and childhood. Yeah, wow. So this is a very like highly anticipated interview. Mm. And she kind of revealed a bit about what her childhood was like. And she responded, I woke up, went to school. Very normal kind of lifestyle, I guess, wow. for her. But she did have an unusual childhood. There was all the masks on the face. Let's give this a little play, Sean.
2: Your dad would have you and your brothers wear masks and like cover your faces when you would go out in public. How did you make sense of that, though, at the time when you were a kid being like, okay, put on your masks?
3: I mean, it made sense because it was like, oh, yeah, if you do this now, then you can go to Chuck E. Cheese and be normal this weekend because no one will know who you are. That made sense to me.
2: But it really pissed the press off.
3: What doesn't?
2: Fair.
3: What doesn't?
1: I totally understand that. That's kind of like the 90s version of not putting your kids on social media, right? It's kind of like, so
4: totally.
1: Their identity
4: the paparazzi.
1: Was... Well, yeah. Their identity was like no one knew what they looked like, so you could just kind of have those more normal life experiences.
4: Yeah, and like it would be so hard to even, like, what is normal if you've grown up as like Michael Jackson's daughter, you know? Like, it's crazy. So she speaks a lot about what it was like growing up on Neverland Ranch. And she says she'd wake up, she'd go to school when she got homeschooled on the estate. She said that all of the rides at Neverland were for underprivileged children and people who couldn't afford to go to Disneyland. I actually haven't listened to the full episode myself, but I'm really looking forward to giving that a play.
1: Yeah, I'm very intrigued by Michael Jackson. Like,
4: I know.
1: He's just quite a misunderstood man, really, isn't he?
4: Mm. And have you seen the recent film?
0: Yeah.
4: About his life?
0: I've seen it six times, yeah.
1: Oh, wow. Yeah. Do you love it?
4: I've heard it's incredible.
0: I love it. Yeah, I love it. I love it. I love Michael Jackson. He's like my favorite of all time.
4: Yeah. I know. What a man. Yeah.
1: I just wish, like, let's say, for example, if he is completely, I guess, quote unquote, innocent or whatever in all this life, with all the speculation about him, I wish there was a way that could be proven. Do you know what I mean?
0: Yeah.
1: I don't know enough about it, but, you know, it's a shame. There's a lot of speculation.
4: Definitely. For sure.
0: There is. They can't really prove anything because there's no proof that he did do it or he didn't do it, you know? Like,
1: it's just speculation,
4: I started watching
1: really,
4: a documentary that was on Netflix about it. And, I don't know. I guess it's such a personal thing, but
0: you got to be careful with those documentaries too, because they can kind of be shot from one side, and they're usually like people are either for him or against him. So, yeah,
4: for sure.
0: Yeah. Anyway,
4: I'm going to be listening to that Call Her Daddy episode.
1: Yeah, I'm going to tune in.
0: Yeah, it's got to get some good guests on that, doesn't she? Alex
4: the best guest.
1: The best in the world.
4: The podcast you go on if you're, you know, a celebrity in America, for sure.
0: Yeah, 100%. So good. You got Lucy, Nikki.

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0: Happy Saturday morning. You're on with Lucy and Nikki from the Happy Hour with Lucy and Nikki podcast. Grab it right now on the listener app, wherever you get your podcast. And right now we are asking on 131060, do you track your partner, girls?
1: Yes. So this is coming off a New York Times article where they shared that 95% of American adults that are in a relationship use some form of location sharing technology. Mm-hmm. And I am bamboozled. Call me old school, but I did not realize that that many people were sharing their location with their partner.
2: I think it's definitely becoming more of a norm. Like I know within like our friendship group, for example, like if we're even just about to go for dinner or something, like one of my friends, I used to live with her as well though, so obviously it's a bit different, but she'd be like, I'll just check where he is, how far away from home he is. So
1: she'd about her partner.
2: Yeah. So she'd just be able to like zip in. Oh yeah. He's just left Woolies. Do you know what I mean?
1: There's something about it. Like I have so many apps on my phone that I have to check all the time. This article says that they're checking the location of their partner up to 7 times a day. Like I just don't need to know that much about someone else's life personally.
2: I know, right? It's just, I guess like if you're doing it, it's another thing that you can naturally go and check. Whereas like if you don't have it, well, like remember when I lost my phone, Luce, and I was like, surely I must be sharing with Lucy at least because I wasn't even sharing with my partner.
1: Well, I understand it for practicality purposes, and I'm going to give you the perfect example of when sharing your location actually makes sense.
2: When you're overseas.
1: Well, that too, but when you're skiing or snowboarding on a mountain and you want to be able to find where your friends are on the mountain, it's so handy. So I get that. But I'll never forget one of my...
2: Strictly in the snow only for this little girl?
1: Literally. Well, no, I actually remember my ex-boyfriend went to the snow once and he was like, hey, I feel a bit weird. I'm having to share my location with some of these chicks I'm on the holiday with for that exact reason.
2: Ah.
1: I'll share it with you just because we're boyfriend and girlfriend.
2: Yeah,
1: and I was
2: like,
1: if you want. And then I remember that night I sat there and I like watched... He was out, obviously. Yeah. In Queenstown, I was like tracking where he was.
2: And oh,
1: I was
2: no
1: like,
2: way.
1: And I just deleted it from my phone, like I like unconnected it or whatever
2: it
1: is.
2: Yeah, because I'm like, why am I even bothering having a sticky big?
1: I was like, I don't need you to be checking in on me, and I really would prefer to not check in on you. It's just like not appropriate as far as I'm concerned. Well, I get it for logistics, but anything else, no.
2: Yeah, I've got a few of the girls on my Find My Friends. It's just been set up slowly across the years. But before I had my baby, obviously I was going for a lot of checkups at the hospital. And I didn't realize till after they'd like then screenshot them and send them around to each other and be like, I think she's gone into labor. And I was like, you little sneaky girls.
1: It's just, I don't know. What do you think? I have no issue with that because that's really nice.
2: No.
1: But I do think the location sharing is a bit of an invasion of privacy.
2: Yeah. I'm interested to hear what other people do think because I can see there is definitely safety measures and I can see the good in it, but I do think I can also see how it can be obsessive as well.
1: Yeah.
2: I'm kind of like out of sight, out of mind. Can I just call you if I need to know where you are?
1: Before you go on a first date in a big city like New York, I think it makes sense to share your location with a friend. But outside of that, snowboarding and first dates, that's
2: dating
1: it.
2: Dating in New York City or the snow.
1: That's it. That's the only time it's acceptable as far as I'm concerned.
0: Well, we want to hear from you guys. 131060 is the number. Do you track your partner? And we will take your calls right after this. It is Olivia Rodrigo, Stupid Song. You got Lucy and Nikki.

0: For your Saturday morning, you are on with Lucy and Nikki from the Happy Hour with Lucy and Nikki podcast. Grab it right now. It's on the listener app, wherever you get your podcast. And right now, we need you on the phones. 131060 is the number. We want to know, do you track your partner, girls?
1: Yes. So this is coming off the back of a New York Times article saying that almost 95% of American adults are sharing their relation, their location with their partner, which I just find bewildering.
2: I think it's so much more common than what we think. But yeah, we're a little bit old school. We're also a little bit tech intolerant.
1: Well, yeah, intolerant. Like we just we're not very good on our phones.
2: I know. I'm just kind of like I'm using my smartphone not very smartly. Let's just put it that way.
1: Well, it got us thinking. We wanted to hear from you guys about like what's your take on it? Do you track your partner?
0: Yeah, let's go to Hannah on 131060. Hannah, do you track your partner?
3: Hey, guys. Yeah, I do. We both have our location shared.
2: And do you find that you're looking at it daily?
3: Not necessarily anymore now. I think it depends on the stage of your relationship too. I mean, at the start I was, but now I pretty much only check it if, you know, we're on a run and he's run off from me and I don't know where he is.
2: Yeah, okay.
1: Okay. Have you ever had a moment where you've been looking at his location and getting suspicious or worried about maybe him doing the wrong thing?
3: Not really. I mean, we're pretty open with each other. He pretty much just goes to work and the footy and that's about it. So
2: simple Aussie bloke. We love that vibe. Well, that sounds like you're doing some healthy location sharing, which we love to see.
1: Yeah, for sure.
0: There you go. Thanks, Hannah. Let's go to Ashley on 131060. Ashley, do you track your partner?
4: Hello. So this has been a bit of a debate in my family for many years. Now, look, in my defence, I don't want to track him. I don't need to know where you are 24/7. But when he goes out on a bender with his mates, go hard, go home, have fun. But do not call me at 1 o'clock in the morning telling me that you're coming home. And then I'm like, okay, good. I can just go back to bed. He'll be home soon. Next minute I wake up, 3 hours later, he's still not home. So then I look like the lunatic calling him, going, babe, where are you? Are you safe? Whereas I could simply look at the app and go, okay, he's still kicking on with his friends. I know he's okay. I'm going back to bed.
1: I don't know if I've been dating the wrong people, but I do not think I'd want to look at their location at 3 a.m. in the morning, to be honest. I'd be very concerned. So at least he's not doing anything too mischievous.
4: No, and look, I trust him, which party. I don't need to track him. I trust him with all my heart. I just want to know he's safe.
2: Yeah.
4: That's all it is.
2: Actually, I can agree with that. Like, I remember one time my partner got stuck in an appointment. He was on, like, the massage table or something, and same things, told me he'd be home at a certain time. And then when he didn't get home, I started to panic. So I think he came out of that appointment and I had like 10 missed calls, whereas that would have been a good time to just check the location.
4: Well, funny you say that. I actually had an appointment similar to that with my third child. They scanned me and said everything was fine. And my husband left that ultrasound and 45 minutes later, I'm still on the table being scanned. So that would have been the perfect time for him to be able to see where I was. So it's more just for peace of mind is the only reason why we would use it.
2: I get that, for sure.
1: That sounds like quite healthy location sharing for sure.
4: I think so. I don't, as I said, I don't need to know who, what, when, where. I trust him. So he's going to tell me anyway. But it's just nice to not have to wake up when he's gone out and go, oh, my God, he's either fallen asleep in the Uber or something's happened to him or...

0: See, it's a horrible feeling.
1: Yeah,
0: It's really awful.
1: Agreed.
2: Agreed. Thank you for calling through, Ashley. Hey, stick around. On the way, we're doing Lucy versus Nikki Luggies edition because you girls are going to be at the Luggies tomorrow.
1: Oh, my gosh.
3: We can't wait.
2: So exciting. Stick around for that. Right now, let's get on Cat's Eye. It's Animal. You got Lucy and Nikki.

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1: Let's get the party started. See you at the bar, you was hardly talking. That's when I knew that your heart was scarring. Friends to lovers need a part to star in. Like, wait, babe, let me ask your pardon.

0: B Saturday morning, you got Lucy and Nikki from the Happy Hour with Lucy and Nikki podcast. What is on there this week, girls?
1: Okay, we had a fun new episode style this week. Basically, people would write in if their scenarios with their current relationship because they're on the fence, and we got to decide, should they stay or should they go?
2: Oh, it was actually so juicy. And I loved this episode as well because the people that wrote in gave a lot of detail.
1: Yeah.
2: They're kind of, it's like a longer form advice, I guess you could say. But it was a great concept.
1: We've also got a little mini series running at the moment called The Secret Lives of Sex Workers. So there's so much fun stuff going on the podcast. Honestly, we produce so much content every week.
2: That's right. And our radio shows actually get turned into little mini episodes too.
1: Woo!
2: So you really don't have any excuse to miss listening to the chicks.
1: I'm actually so sick of talking, to be honest. I need to go and shut up.
2: But yet we still don't run out of things to say.
1: I'm going to go home right now and shut up.
2: And do a little shush up.
0: You never do. 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
8: 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The Eastern Freeway closed all weekend for planned works between Springvale and Bulleen Roads, and Eastlink also closed citybound between Maroondah Highway and the Eastern Freeway due to an overnight police incident. Want safer roads for all Aussies? 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
1: Mirror, mirror on the wall. Who's the smartest of them all? It's about to get tricky. Lucy versus Nikki.
0: Okay, so if you are new here, there are five questions. Lucy and Nikki must buzz in with their name when they know the answer. If the first person gets the answer wrong, the other gets a chance to answer and claim a point. Best of five wins. We go to a tiebreaker if it's even. Today, girls, you are taking on Australian TV ahead of the Logies this Sunday.
2: Let's go. I'm excited to go to the Logies, though.
3: Me too.
4: You'll be doing a show live as well.
0: Yeah.
2: Oh, my gosh.
0: 6 p.m. Sunday night, guys. Don't miss it. We're going to be on the red carpet getting all the tea.
3: So much fun.
2: I'm not going to be able to talk. My dress is so tight, so you guys might have to take the lead on that one. But anyway, we'll cross that bridge when we come to it.
3: A little bit gaspy.
0: All right, question one. Summer Bay is the fictional...
2: Home and Away, Lucy.
3: Oh, no. Point goes to me because she didn't say her name first.
2: I did. Lucy, Home and Away.
4: Yeah, Lucy.
3: Oh, she didn't say her name. Carrot. Carrot, can I speak to the manager, please? Because I'm unhappy with that result.
0: All right, question two. One to Lucy. Which reality TV show has been won by the following celebrities? Rob Palmer, Grant Denyer and Beck
2: Lucy,
0: Hewitt. Yes.
2: I'm a celebrity. Get me out of here.
0: No.
2: Lucy.
0: Can Lucy have a crack?
3: I have no idea.
2: Dancing with the Stars.
0: That is correct.
3: Oh, good. Who's Rob Palmer?
4: Rob Palmer used to be on Better Homes and Gardens, a curly hair guy.
3: Okay, I thought, do you mean Rob Mills?
2: Yeah. Guys, I have a weird thing to say about Dancing with the Stars.
0: What? You want to be
3: on it? You want to rebrand it?
2: Well, I want to go on it, firstly. But secondly, I just reckon there's so much opportunity to rebrand that show in Australia.
3: Well, the American one is huge.
2: The American one is like a whole enterprise. Like it is, even all of the dancers, like not the celebrities, the dancers are now celebrities because it's so big. Anyway, huge opportunity.
0: I think
2: there's
0: an opportunity to rebrand a lot of the stuff.
3: Yeah. Even like The Bachelor is so much bigger over in America.
0: Yeah.
2: Oh, it's huge.
0: All right. Question three. Lucy, if you get this right, you're the winner. You might get this one, Nikki.
3: Okay.
0: You are with child. What is Bluey's younger sister's name?
2: Oh, no idea.
3: She's not on screen yet, doll.
2: Yellowy.
0: No.
2: I don't know.
3: Sonia.
2: Karen.
0: It's Bingo.
3: Bingo.
0: Yeah.
3: Cute.
2: I did see that on TikTok the other night.
0: Oh, there you go. It's going on your algorithm. All right, question four. Lucy, if you get this right, you're the winner. What is the name of the fictional suburb where Kath and Kim are primarily...
2: Lucy.
0: Yes.
3: I know it.
2: Oh, the suburb is Fair Lakes.
3: Nikki.
2: Oh.
0: Nikki.
3: Fountain Gate.
2: Oh.
0: That it's Fountain...
3: Oh, no.
0: It's
2: Fountain Lake Gate.
3: Fountain Lakes?
0: Yeah, Fountain Lakes. Yep.
3: Is it Fountain Lakes?
0: Yeah, it's Fountain Lakes. Yep.
3: Well, I get that
0: You're
3: point,
0: gonna have that
3: surely.
0: One, Nikki, just to make the game a bit more interesting.
3: Thank you.
0: All right,
2: and
0: two
2: can you say what city in Australia it's meant to be based in?
3: Melbourne.
2: Yep.
0: Melbourne, yep.
3: I actually just guessed that right then. Off the top of my head. My heart was racing, babe.
0: Question five. Lucy, two. Nikki, one. What Australian reality show involves contestants living together in a house while
3: Nikki.
0: They... Yes.
3: Big Brother.
0: That is correct. So you're making this interesting.
3: What a comeback. Can I just have a quick round of applause?
0: What a comeback. Well done. For me. All right. Final question. Whoever gets this right is the winner.
3: Oh, gosh.
0: Are you ready?
3: Oh, I actually got
0: a new.
3: So.
0: I got a new little.
3: Oh, yeah. Give us the.
0: Yeah, where's the little dramatic music? Hang on. Where's the dramatic?
3: It's like the timer.
0: Yeah.
3: Like, it's giving, like, Who Wants to Be a Millionaire?
2: Sound of the Century vibes.
0: Oh, I've bloody had it ready. Oh, here we go. Okay.
3: Oh, my God. Okay.
0: All right.
3: Just go serious.
0: The final question.
2: Yeah. Oh.
0: John Aiken is an expert on which... Yes. That is it.
2: How did you come back?
3: That music is elite. My heart was genuinely racing.
2: I'm absolutely... I wouldn't have been able to guess that either because I don't watch maths.
3: Oh, babe, we nearly had him on the podcast.
2: Oh, wow. I should probably read my emails more.
3: That's all right. I'm not familiar with all the names of that one. I was like, God damn.
2: Well done,
3: good
2: Nick.
3: Good to be here.
0: That was good. Well done, guys.
3: I don't know a bit about Australia.
0: You got Lucy.
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28: Hi, I'm Lauren Howard. Donald Trump plans to declare the Strait of Hormuz a US territory after Iran is defeated. The president also making no apology for high petrol prices amid the war, saying he did the right thing.
29: Just remember, you're doing it so that a very evil country cannot have a country. Really, it's the number one state sponsor of terror in the world. We don't want to have them have a nuclear weapon.
28: The man charged with gunning down United Healthcare boss Brian Thompson has now pleaded guilty to federal charges. Luigi Mangione's told a New York court he shot the father of two in Manhattan in 2024 and that he knew what he was doing was illegal. There are growing concerns for a young bushwalker who has been missing since Wednesday. Search efforts are continuing in a New South Wales national park. And over in the UK, a second train's come off the tracks in London just a day after a similar accident amid rising temperatures.
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1: 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Lucy and Nikki. 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Lucy and Nikki. L-U-C-Y-N-I-K-K-I. For your Saturday morning.
0: Let's go. Don't stop. Live free. Can you match this energy? Let's go.
2: Oh, yeah. Big morning. Your girls are on the radio. How we going, ladies?
3: Big morning for the ladies.
4: Big morning. Tools, would you say, guys? Well, we've only got one more hour to go, so it's actually been quite a light morning on the tools, really.
3: when you put it that way. Glass half full. Optimism there,
4: Doll. Oh, I know, Doll. But feeling good this morning, feeling great. We've been saving ourselves all week and all weekend because we're going to the Logies tomorrow. I feel like that's all
3: we've
4: been bloody talking about.
3: How many times do you reckon we've been said we're going to the Logies? Little name drop there, we're going to the Logies.
4: We're excited, babe. It's our first red carpet. And, hopefully it won't be the last. So not too many champagnes before the walk, Doll.
3: Literally. I feel like I've got to be particularly mindful of my champagne consumption before the red carpet because I feel like our boss is going to be like, Lucy?
4: Yeah, I know.
3: You know that voice I get after a few champagnes? Oi, how are you, doll? Like, it's like,
4: you'd be like, I loved your telly show. It was unreal.
3: No, Nikki reckons I've got strict instructions to not say anything too creepy to Robert Irwin. For you and your jock, doll.
4: Well, we've all seen
3: I like
4: photos.
3: What you did with that snake, doll.
4: Of Robert looking very grown up. Oh, no.
3: Cute Goanna, doll. Oh, I can't. Make me stop. That's too much.
4: Stop. That's what I mean. It's very easy
3: There's
4: to
3: too
4: get
3: many
4: inappropriate.
3: Puns, doll. There's
4: That's
3: too
4: what
3: many
4: I'm saying,
3: puns.
4: Babe. Anyway.
3: Oh, wow. I just like saying the word Goanna too, to be honest.
4: Goanna. I know. I said to our friend Anna recently, I was like, why isn't your number plate Goanna?
3: Oi, well, you're so true, babe.
2: I love that.
3: So true.
4: I saw a car and it was G-O-4-N-N-A. Goanna. I know. What do you guys think of personalised plates?
5: Oh,
4: no offence to anyone that's currently driving around with one. Sporting one. I don't know.
5: If you can afford it, why not? I think... I don't have one personally.
4: What would yours say if you had one?
6: Surely yours would just be Shawnee B.
4: So
5: no, it wouldn't be Shawnee B. Do you know I don't like Shawnee B? I don't like being called that.
4: What do you want to be called now?
5: Just Sean Brown. That's what I want my name to be. But I got told I wasn't allowed to have that as a radio name.
4: Oh, Sean Brown. Strong, though.
5: Yeah, I know. It's like two syllables. Simple.
4: Lucy's just been thinking this whole time, what's my number plate?
3: No. I was just thinking, I don't think you're in my mind, you're not a Sean. You're a Shawnee.
5: Yeah, right.
3: It's warmer. It's warmer when you've got like a Y or an E on the end of your name,
4: How do you spell Shawnee?
5: S-E-A-N-Y.
4: So there's no I in Sean in your name?
5: Nah.
4: Why do I think there's an I?
5: I don't know,
3: but this is annoying.
4: Anyway, what's your number plate, Luce?
3: My number plate is Let's Keep Going.
4: Oh, wow. Someone's
5: That's
4: full
5: of long.
4: Today,
5: I don't think you have
3: probably
5: that on
3: LKJ,
5: me.
3: Lucy Kate Jackson.
4: Okay.
3: Or LJ.
4: Yeah, nice.
5: LKJ69.
3: I got the really expensive ones where you can just have two letters and just go LJ.
4: That's fresh.
3: Yeah, you know?
4: Okay, I like that.
3: What about you?
4: Nah, let's keep going. With
2: All right, stick around. On the way next, we are doing your Hot Girl Walk anthem. We've got a banger for you this week right now.
4: Ditcher.
2: Let's get on Tay-Tay. You got Lucy and Nikki.

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0: For your Saturday morning, you got Lucy and Nikki from the Happy Hour with Lucy and Nikki podcast. Grab it right now. It is on the Listener app, wherever you get your podcasts. And right now, it's time for this.
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2: Lucy and Nikki's Hot Girl Anthem. Turn it up, because it's the weekend.
3: Guys, this song has been on repeat for me this week. Don't ask me why. Actually, I do know why. My friend put it on the other night when we were at her house, and yeah. I have not stopped listening to it. So shout out to Macy if you are tuning in, which you won't be, but anyway. This one's for you. It's Love on the Brain by Rihanna, doll.
4: Oh. Track, babe. She has got so many tunes. Remember you and I actually went to her concert and we were so surprised that we basically knew the words to every single song.
3: What year do you think we went to her concert, babe?
4: Years ago. I reckon like 2015 or something.
3: Was that in Sydney or Brisbane?
4: I went in Brisbane. You went in Sydney. I actually wasn't with you. Anyway, this is irrelevant.
0: Do you know?
3: That's why I was confused. I was like, I don't remember being there with you.
0: Is that like the when she did it with Chris Brown? Like they went on tour together?
3: No. But she did seem very, I will say, out of sorts when I saw her in Sydney. She seemed like she'd had a few shandies. Anyway, we still love you, Rihanna.
4: That. No, I had a great time.
3: Yeah, she's so good, isn't she? Let's do it.
0: So good. Let's do this right now. Rihanna, for your Saturday morning, you got Lucy and Nikki.

0: Right around the country, you got Lucy and Nikki from the Happy Hour with Lucy and Nikki podcast. Make sure you grab it right now. It is on the listener app wherever you get your podcasts.
1: And a warning to all the cheating dogs out there. AI is exposing you, and thank God someone's got to do it, doll.
2: How are they doing it, babe? I need more info.
1: Let's have a look at this. So people go to great lengths to hide an affair, but experts are warning their secrets could be getting harder to keep. So things such as, so artificial intelligence can connect tiny pieces of digital information that on their own seem harmless. For example, a credit card purchase, deleted message, a location ping, or a social media post. These can all kind of like breadcrumb together to expose you.
2: They're kind of, I guess, like a PI almost.
1: Exactly.
2: If you're putting these like isolated incidences into ChatGPT and then basically being like, is my partner cheating on me?
1: Yep, exactly. Oh. So putting it into chat, ChatGPT are exceptionally good at searching through huge amounts of data and spotting connections humans might miss. Wow. So that's like with your smartphones, your cars, smart doorbells, any other devices that you got connected, you can kind of like upload it all into the chat and they can kind of like piece together information that you might be missing.
2: So basically, if you're a cheater in this day and age, you need to be way more stealth because you're probably going to get caught if your partner can use any of these like AI apps.
1: Yes. Mm. They also say secret social media accounts may also be vulnerable because researchers have found that AI can identify anonymous accounts by connecting really insignificant clues.
2: Okay, I've got a question. So I was actually weirdly thinking about this the other day. So many people that cheat on their partner get caught from them looking at their phone.
1: Yeah.
2: Like it's just always how they get caught. Like we leave a digital footprint with everything that we do. I'm like, wow, cheaters must have had a great old time back in the olden days.
1: Well, babe.
2: That's what I genuinely thought.
1: I also think that's why divorce rates have risen because maybe back in the day you weren't checking the location for bloody Grandfather Paul to be at Mary Sue's on his way home.
2: Not
1: you know
2: Mary
1: what I mean?
2: Mary Sue's doll on his horse and cart doll. I know. I don't know. I feel like life was, dare I say it, simpler times when we just used to have the one landline. You know, we didn't have to like do all this Fandangle stuff.
1: And we didn't have to manage all these platforms of ourselves. Mm. I always think about this and I'm like, you know, like your personal social media page. Like, am I going to look back and be like, you're like in the influencer world, you're kind of known to like post photos of like yourself or like, you know, you get the pic for the gram and like maybe you're on a holiday, you get a hot pic on the balcony and it's like, wow. So when you're older, you're going to look back through all the photos and you look like a loser with no friends because you're too worried about looking like a bloody hottie.
2: Babe, even worse, you're going to look back when you're older and watch yourself do TikTok dances. I wonder how we're going to feel about that in the future.
1: At least you can have a good laugh.
2: Yeah.
3: That's true.
2: Just to go back to AI cheating, I think that's just another reason now to not cheat on your partner, guy.
1: Exactly. And they're out there, man.
2: They are
1: out there.
0: They are. You got Lucy and Nikki.

0: Right around the country, you're on with Lucy and Nikki from the Happy Hour with Lucy and Nikki podcast. Grab it right now. It's on the listener app for your podcast.
1: People talk about you. Lucy and Nikki's Spill the Tea.
2: Oh, guys, it is official. Shawnee needs a coffee. But outside of that, it is official. Ariana Grande is back with her ex, Ricky Alvarez. We've been teasing this for weeks now when she started... She's got the lyrics. What's Thank You Next?
0: And Thank You Next.
2: Yeah. She started.
3: And what did she say?
0: She says something with Ricky. Now I wrote some songs about Ricky. Now I listen and laugh, she says.
2: Yeah, but she's been teasing, changing the lyrics, wrote some songs about Ricky. I know he's still got my back. Wrote my songs about Ricky. We always find our way back. And then they just hard launched on Instagram. It's Instagram official, guys. They're back together.
3: Guys, I'm so embarrassed. But as you were saying that, I was literally getting goosebumps. I'm quite happy for that.
0: Well, have you seen him like running?
3: You think I really care, but here I am, absolutely loving the love.
0: Have you seen him running around at her concerts with a camera? Like, he goes around and takes pictures of her on his big camera.
3: Does he?
0: Yeah.
3: He's just, like, obsessed with that.
2: Oh, that's so sweet.
3: Yeah. Oh, bless.
2: Okay, here's a question for you guys. Do you think you can make it work a second time around?
3: Definitely.
2: Yeah.
3: I really do believe. I think sometimes I call it the make or break test, because I think sometimes you can make your way back and it work out, yeah, or you can make your way back and you're like, okay, definitely not.
0: And it makes you appreciate that person more when you have that time away from them too.
3: I think so. Yeah. You've had a chance to miss them. Maybe you both needed to grow in different areas. I'm into it. I'm looking at the photo that she posted to her Instagram stories though, and oh my God, it's so like incognito, but he's tagged.
2: Well, it's a soft

0: hard launch, you know? It's
1: I think you've just nailed it, Dol.
0: Yeah, well, that's
1: it's giving sunny side up.
0: What?
1: Because isn't that like hard on the bottom, soft on the top?
0: Gosh, sometimes your metaphors are just too left of school for me, babe. Sometimes I'm like, you really didn't hit the nail on the head with that one, Dol.
1: Anyway, it's a bit of soft, bit of hard is where I was going with that.
0: Well, I'm happy for Ariana Grande. Honestly, Ariana Grande has had more boyfriends in the last 5 years than I have hot dinners. Let's just put it that way.
1: Well, exactly, babe.
0: Like, she never is short of a boyfriend.
1: I know.
2: You got Lucy and Nikki.

0: It's Saturday morning. You've got Lucy and Nikki from the Happy Hour with Lucy and Nikki podcast. What is on there this week, girls?
1: Okay, we had a fun new episode style this week. Basically, people would write in if their scenarios with their current relationship because they're on the fence and we got to decide, should they stay or should they go?
2: Oh, it was actually so juicy. And I loved this episode as well because the people that wrote in gave a lot of detail.
1: Yeah.
2: They're kind of, it's like longer form advice, I guess you could say. But it was a great concept.
1: We've also got a little mini series running at the moment called The Secret Lives of Sex Workers. So there's so much fun stuff going on the podcast. Honestly, we produce so much content every week.
2: That's right. And our radio shows actually get turned into little mini episodes too. Woo! So you really don't have any excuse to miss listening to the chicks.
1: I'm actually so sick of talking, to be honest. I need to go and shut up.
2: But yet we still don't run out of things to say.
1: I'm going to go home right now and shut up.
2: And do a little shush up.
0: You never do. Hey, make sure you grab that right now. It's on the Happy Hour with Lucy and Nikki podcast on the Lister app, wherever you get your podcast. You got Lucy and Nikki.
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2: Oh, I think it's no question that we will all be toasting to the same thing this afternoon, or this morning, I should say, because tomorrow we are trotting off to the Logies together to be doing red carpet interviews. So exciting.
3: Hopefully we, get to speak to everyone that we want to speak to, babe.
2: Who are you most excited to meet?
3: Robert Irwin, obviously. What
2: Big
3: about
2: bad
3: yourself?
2: Bob.
3: Big bad boy.
2: Big bad Bob. Robert. That's the nickname. Should I call him that to his face?
3: Yeah. Is that Australia's nickname for him, or did you just make that up?
2: No, I made that up, of course.
3: Sorry, you were saying it like I was meant to know exactly who that was, Big Bad Bob.
2: Well, Bob is short for Robert.
3: Got that.
2: Yeah.
3: I was worried about the Big Bad.
2: I'm most excited to meet. Okay, let me think. Wow, I wonder if Kath or Kim are going to be there. That, for me, would be pinnacle.
0: So.
2: Nah?
0: No, I don't think so.
2: Let me ruminate on that. I'll come back to you.
3: Okay, you can ruminate. What about you, Shawnee? Who are you excited
0: to see? Oh, I don't know. I love a bit of Larry Emder. He's a legend. He's a king.
3: Oh, yeah, he's a legend.
0: Good tan. I met Larry. Yeah, he's got a good tan, doesn't he? Yeah, I love him. He's an icon. I actually love the whole Sunrise crew, to be honest.
3: Well, Koshy.
0: Yeah, Koshy.
3: Koshy was like throwing down. And he's like,
2: oh, is Koshy anti-Logies?
3: Well, he was saying that they never nominate the Sunrise crew.
0: I don't know. Koshy has a lot of Natalie Barr. She's a legend.
4: Koshy's not on Sunrise anymore.
0: No,
3: I know, but that's what he said. He goes,
0: he
3: posted on his social media recently. He said, well, I can speak on this now that I'm no longer in it, but the Logies is rigged, he reckons.
0: I actually think he's doing something there. I'm pretty sure he's going to be there because that's why he made the comment.
3: Koshy. We've had him on the podcast and we loved him. Yeah, man.
0: Brand.
3: And I was like, I want to come over to your place for bloody dinner.
2: I reckon Koshy would be fun on a big night. But anyway.
3: And Lucy just kept saying, why do I need to save money when I could be wearing a coconut bra on an island?
0: Well, do you know what the beauty is, girls?
2: That was so funny.
0: The beauty of it is we're going to be on the red carpet tomorrow between 6 and 7 p.m. and you guys can get all the tea. You can ask all these questions. We see Koshy, we'll ask him what's going on.
3: Yeah.
2: For me, it's coconut bra. Anyway, we'll see you guys at the Logies tomorrow night.
0: Bye.
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33: Hi, I'm Lauren Howarth. A powerful earthquake has struck off the coast of Indonesia. The magnitude 7.8 quake was followed by several aftershocks. There are no reports of any casualties or damage at this time. Luigi Mangione has admitted to stalking and killing UnitedHealthcare CEO Brian Thompson in New York. The 50-year-old was shot